0: The imports come as only around a quarter of Russian petrol stations have fuel available, with purchase limits reimposed in several regions after months of Ukrainian drone strikes on oil refineries. Moscow has banned exports of petrol, diesel and jet fuel in an effort to shore up domestic supply. Dasha Chernyshova reports from Moscow.
1: It is a paradoxical situation for many Russians here as well, who are seeing long lines at their petrol pumps and are sometimes unable to get fuel and have to wait for hours to keep moving. We've heard the Russian Deputy Prime Minister Alexander Novak now saying that Russia has started the imports of fuel from overseas, and we understand those could be the imports from India, for instance, where Russia is supplying its oil and is getting back the refined fuel that is good for the cars. We understand this situation is expected to ease. The lines should be slowing down, according to the Russian authorities, as a result of those imports.
0: The federal government's gambling reforms have passed Parliament after a deal was reached with the opposition. The changes will restrict betting ads on TV and radio and let people opt out of online gaming promotions. The changes take effect from January. A national survey shows voter satisfaction is swinging wildly across the country. Air News' Lee Harrison reports.
2: The JWS research survey shows support for the Victorian government plummeting to a net rating of minus 33%. South Australia recorded the highest approval rating at plus 27, followed by WA on plus 14. New South Wales and Queensland hover near average at plus 4 and plus 2%. The federal government also took a hit in the poll, landing well below the state average with a net rating of minus 14%. Lee Harrison, Air News.
0: Three teenage boys are due in court, accused of sexually assaulting a girl in Sydney southwest. Dusty Fitzpatrick has more.
3: Police began investigating after reports a 17-year-old girl had been sexually assaulted by three boys at a home in the MacArthur region. Officers set up a crime scene at the home on Sunday and handed the matter over to the Sex Crime Squad. Following inquiries, detectives carried out searches at several homes across the region. Officers seized electronic devices and other items for examination. Three boys, all aged 17, have been arrested and charged with several offences. They've been refused bail and are due to appear at a children's court today.
0: This is Air National News.
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0: Australian wicketkeeper Alex Carey has given Matt Renshaw a glowing endorsement ahead of his test return against Bangladesh this weekend. Travis Head has lost his spot at the top of the ICC's test batting rankings, falling to fourth after scores of just 22 and 17 in Darwin. Englishman Harry Brook, now regarded as the world's best batsman. Harry Grant is a confirmed starter for the Melbourne Storm tonight, ahead of their Round 25 NRL clash with the Panthers. The hooker has missed the past two games with a hamstring injury. In AFL news, the long-term futures of the five Swans players stood down are in doubt. Isaac Heaney, Chad Warner, Nick Blakey, Riley Bice and James Jordan won't play any further part this season, as police investigate an allegation of sexual assault in Melbourne. AFL great Matthew Lloyd says they may not be seen in a Swans guernsey again.
5: They've lost so much respect. I'll be staggered if some of those players, if not all of them, are moved on at the end of the season.
0: St Kilda have dropped youngster Alex Toru for tonight's final game of the season against Gold Coast. The Suns will be without three of their best, with Christian Petrarca, Will Powell and Sam Collins missing. Australian Independent Radio News.
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7: And today, it'll be partly cloudy, with winds going northwesterly, 15 to 20 kilometres an hour, becoming light in the early afternoon. A moderate fire danger in the Greater Hunter and the Greater Sydney region, but no rating in the North Coast or Central Ranges. Tomorrow, it'll be partly cloudy again. High chance of showers, most likely in the morning and the afternoon. Light winds going again, northwesterly, 15 to 25 kilometres an hour in the morning, then becoming light in the evening. And the overnight temperatures will fall to between 8 and 12 Celsius, with daytime temperatures reaching between 16 and 22. You're on 2CHR, 96.5 FM, with Reece Clark on Community Profile. Hope you're enjoying the program this morning. We'll play some more music. We'll have Queen with Bohemian Rhapsody, followed by the Dead Weathers, The Difference Between Us.

92CHR. That was the Dead Weathers, The Difference Between Us, just then. But now, well, we'll have some more announcements for Community Profile. Starting off with Alcohols Anonymous. They will be hosting on Tuesday night a big book study at the Uniting Church Hall in Cooper Street at Cessnock, going from 6 to 7pm. There is also another one on Saturday night, Saturday Night Steps, at the same place, Uniting Church Hall on Cooper Street, yet again going from 6 to 7pm. If you want more information on these, please ring Brian at 0402 690 436. After that, we have St. Luke's Trinkets and Treasures Opportunity Shop. They have some wonderful bargains, some terrific prices, and a great range of products. You can see them on Facebook. They are open on Friday and Saturday. Friday will be 9:30 to 1:30pm. On Saturdays, it'll be 9 to 12. You can find them at Talara, on the corner of South and Cap Streets. Next, the PACC will be having Clay on Country. It'll be on this Saturday, on the 15th of August, going to Saturday again on the 19th of September. There has already been an official opening on the 15th. Of August, so we're a bit into it. It's been curated by Joe Foster and Narada Stockley, and toured by Artbacker NT. Clay on Country, Ceramics from the Central Desert, is an impressive survey of ceramic practice that includes over 30 artists and collectives. Some are established ceramic artists, while others are incorporating clay into the practice for the first time. All have produced accomplished and insightful and contemporary works that reflect the culturally and historical rich and complex region where they live and work. For more details on it, for media inquiries, you can contact it at 0888 953 5941. Next up, we'll have Maitland Community Markets. They'll have over 100 stalls featuring handmade, homegrown, and locally produced goods, plus food trucks, entertainment, and more. They'll be going on the 6th of September on Sunday. They can be found on 50 Blom Street in South Maitland. You can phone them at 0249 33 5052. You can see more information on them at maitlandshowground.com.au. Next, CWA East Maitland Branch is hosting their spring market on the 29th of August, going from 8 a.m. to 1 p.m. There'll be a fair of cakes, slices, jams, and preserves, which will be available, plus some beautiful handicrafts. That's at 162 George Street in East Maitland. You can also phone them at 0418 680 014. Step into the two-door court with the next Arts National Lecture. You can discover the fascinating works of Hans Holdman and Nicholas Hillard. His portraits and miniatures brought the courts of Henry the Eighth and Elizabeth the First to life and shaped English art forever. It'll be presented by Mark Cuttle on Tuesday, the 25th of August, going at 7 p.m. At the Cessnock Performing Arts and Cultural Centre. You can check for some booking at trybooking.com. The Performing Arts Centre can be found at 198 Vincent Street. Or you can phone them at 0401 702 581 for more information. The Tokel Homestead is open. It'll be ranging as it is. It's been going on since the 7th of June. And will be going onwards till the 22nd of November.
They open 10 a.m. to 3 p.m. I can bring a picnic to have on the lawns, enjoy the gardens, and follow the maps to explore the site with your own audio guides. There are teas and refreshments, along with publications and items crafted by the Friends of Tokel, which are on offer at the Visitor Centre. There's no need to book in, unless you have groups of 10 people or more. Tickets range, if you want to buy into it, as adults, will be $15. The concession ticket will be $10, and the children will be able to get in for $2. That's the Tokel Homestead, which is found at 957 Tokel Road in Tokel. You can phone them at 02-4939-8901, or you can visit them at tokel.com.au. Next up, if you've found some sick, injured, orphaned, or diseased wildlife, you can contact the Hunter Wildlife Rescue's Emergency Rescue Line, going 24 hours a day, 7 days a week, at 0418 628 483, in case you see any animal issues and need some help on that. Well, that's the current batch of messages for now. We'll continue with some more music. We'll have the B-52's Rock Lobster next up, and an Australian Crawl with Downhearted. Please enjoy.

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2: 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We'll have some more messages going on. An announcement first up. Maitland Mental Health Retaliation, the project, is being completed. It's laying the foundations for one of the Hunter region's most significant mental health infrastructure projects. Almost 1,250 cubic metres of concrete are going to be poured during construction to create a new structure for the building. Enough material to fill approximately 42 residential swimming pools. Part of the New South Wales government's $700 million statewide mental health infrastructure program, the facility will expand specialist mental health care across the region and ensure more people can access the support that they really need close to the home. Next, local sporting organisations are encouraged to apply for a share of the Minns Labor Government's record $10 million organisation support program. The funding will help support state sporting organisations and organisations for people with a disability, support local clubs and volunteers, grow participation, and deliver competitions and programs to create more opportunities for people of all ages and abilities to get involved in sport. This 2026-27 program includes an additional $7 million investment, bringing the Minns Labor Government's total support for New South Wales supports through the program to $35 million since coming to office. The funding will support supporting organisations across New South Wales to strengthen their operations and create pathways from grassroots participation through to the future Olympic, Paralympic and national representatives. Applications for this close on Monday the 7th of September 2026. You can also find more details at newsouthwales.gov.au, grants and funding. Next, some extortion scammers. Young blokes are being targeted by sextortion scammers. It can start with a random follow, a dating app match or a flirty message. This then leads to being pressured and sending an intimate message before threatening to share it unless you pay. Don't pay, save the evidence, block them and report it to eSafety. There's no shame in being targeted. The blame sits with the person behind the scam. Find out more by checking into the eSafety Commissioner on the subject. Creative Corner, which will be found at a few libraries around the region. Get crafty with some like-minded individuals across the Maitland Library branches. Take some time to get creative, to build not only skills, but just improve your general well-being and brain function. You can drop into the Thornton, Rutherford, Maitland, or East Maitland Library for the... Their own Creative Corner things that will be happening around the week on specific days. You'll have to check per library, but you can check them in. I'm sure they'll be willing to take a call if you're interested in these. Next, the Anglican Parish of St. Peter's East Maitland They will be hosting a few events. Ongoing from now, on the 30th, we'll be having some organ recitals going from the 30th, September the 27th, after August, October the 25th, and November the 29th. You can get tickets to come in for the child being $10, and adults will be $20. You can also phone the church, the parish, at 4934-5303. Next, there's a current batch of messages right now, actually. I guess we'll then go on with some more music while we prep some more announcements. Next up, it'll be Goanna with Solid Rock, followed by Queen, and we'll have another Queen song. Another one, Bites the Dust.

0: And that was Another One Bites the Dust by Queen. You're on 2CHR. Now for some more messages on Community Profile. We have the Abermain Easterfod Troops weekend coming up. On the 29th of August, it'll be at the Performance Arts Culture Cessnock. You can find it, you can go to that at 198 to the 202 Vincent Street. You can find some bookings and more information at cpac.sales.ticketsearch.com, or you can call them at 02-4993-4266. The Orchard Society Spring Show. Maitland and Caulfield's District Orchard Society are putting on their own annual spring show. It'll be coming on the Saturday the 5th and Sunday the 6th at September next month. They'll be going from 9 to 3pm at the Morpeth School of Arts. There will be flowering orchard displays, potting demonstrations and plants for sales. You can call them at 0435-611-204. Or you can, their address will be at Morpeth School of Arts at 110 High Street in Morpeth. Next, the Earth Market in Maitland, which has been going on since the 4th of June and will be ongoing till the 17th of December. On the 1st and 3rd Thursday of each month, Maitland has the Maitland Earth Market to the levee. Bring your bags, stock up, and taste some of the farm produce, including a great range of pickled vegetables, fruits, herbs, eggs, honey, olives, olive products, oils, and a lot more. Stroll through the market and take the time to get to know the local farmers. Next show event of the Earth Market coming up will be on the 20th of August, to be specific, followed by the 3rd of September. But yeah, just remember on the 1st and 3rd Thursday of each month, that's when it comes in. Now, at the Performance Arts Culture Cessnock again, the Robertson Brothers return to the PACC for another sellout hit. One of Australia's most beloved tribute concerts is returning to the PACC, and if history is anything to go by, audiences are encouraged to book early. Australia's number one vocal duo, the Robertson Brothers, joined forces with internationally acclaimed Roy Orbison tribute artist Dean Bourne and the variety show team for an unforgettable two-hour audio-visual spectacular. It'll be happening on the 25th of September next month. Next, Maitland Regional Art Gallery launches its second Hunter Biennial Upriver Downriver. Upriver Downriver is a landmark exhibition presented across all of its gallery spaces. Building on the success of the inaugural exhibition in 2023, this year's Biennial brings together more than 40 local artists whose work reflects the stories, landscapes and experiences shaped by the Hunter region and its rivers. If you want more information on it, it will be happening from the 11th of July to to the 11th of October this year, and you can catch it online for more info with mate.city. There's MAIT, not MATE. / Upriver Downriver 2026. We will be having just in time for the highly anticipated sequel. Audiences can revisit the Enchanting Cult classic Practical Magic on the 15th of September. After that, School Holiday Fun arrives on the 28th of September with the much-loved animated adventure Chicken Run, offering plenty of laughs for children and the whole family. Then, as Halloween approaches, get into the spooky spirit with the beloved Hocus Pocus this October coming up. With tickets only being $5 each, all remaining 2027 screens are available now through the PACC box office or online. Walk-ins are welcome only for small groups. Uh, And I think that's about it for now, for the time being. We'll get some more messages set up soon, but for now, we'll have some of our sponsors play. So, yeah, get ready.
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0: 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Now, we'll just have some music to keep on going. It'll be Franz Ferdinand with Take Me Out.

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1: Hello there, I'm Sean Bindley. A lack of rain, heavy fuel loads and dry soil conditions have put parts of the country on high alert for bushfires this spring. Parts of northern New South Wales, Victoria, Tasmania and Western Australia have been identified as key locations of concern. The Financial Times is reporting that Iran has examined potential strikes against American military assets in southeastern Europe should the US president escalate the war. The report comes as the 60-day deadline set by a June memorandum between Washington and Tehran has passed without a final agreement, and as Iran's armed forces chief has warned Gulf states that assisting the US military would amount to participating in operations against his country. James Goodison is in Washington.
2: These reports initially surfaced in the Financial Times, which spoke to insiders from Iran who said that two of the possible options were a base in Bulgaria, which isn't a US base but was used by US forces as part of their attacks on Iran, and separately the British RAF base in Cyprus, RAF Akrotiri, which was hit by a drone believed to have been fired by one of Iran's proxies during the conflict as well.
1: The Victorian Premier will today unveil the long-awaited terms of reference for a royal commission into the state's construction sector. Stephanie Wacklevic reports.
3: More than 3 weeks after the new Premier called an independent probe into the state's construction centre, a commissioner has been appointed and the terms of reference have been finalised to uncover exactly what happened on the big build, how far it was infiltrated by CFMEU corruption and organised crime, and the role the government played. It will have the power to produce documents and could force private building companies, subcontractors, unions, current and former ministers and former premiers Daniel Andrews and Jacinta Allen to give evidence. The Governor will sign off on the letters patent this morning, meaning work and the first hearings should begin before the election. Stephanie Wacklewick, State Parliament, Melbourne.
1: Government doctors in Victoria will walk off the job today for the first time in 20 years. Dr. Simon Judkins is the president of the Victorian AMA.
4: This is a sort of the ABA or Enterprise Bargaining Agreement contract's been going on. Negotiations been going on for almost 12 months now. Meetings twice a week with representatives from the health department, and we've really gotten no closer to an agreement, and it's really unfortunate.
1: Major hospitals in Parkville and the CBD will be impacted between 1:30 and 5:30 this afternoon. Detectives from Victoria are travelling to Sydney as they investigate an alleged incident involving Sydney Swans players at a Melbourne hotel. Police are investigating allegations of a sexual assault in a room at the sites, but no arrests have been made. There are reports bags of cocaine and ketamine were found inside the room. Five players have been stood down. Swans Chief Executive Matthew Pavlich says he hopes fans won't boycott this weekend's games over the incident.
5: We know that a couple of actions of our players are really poor. They've made poor decisions, but we know that our fans and our people will support our teams.
1: Popular online game Roblox has agreed to make changes to its platform. The eSafety Commissioner has found adults are still able to contact children without parental consent. Adolescent psychologist Michael Carr-Gregg says most of those using the site are quite young.
6: If you've got a 10-year-old, you can't seriously expect them to mount a counter-argument. The part of their brain isn't finished building until the mid-20s.
1: This is Air National News.
7: Now the latest from Air Sport.
1: Matt Renshaw is being back to deliver in his return to the Australian Test cricket side. The Queenslander replaces dropped opener Jake Weatherald for Saturday's rematch with Bangladesh in Mackay. Wicketkeeper Alex Carey says Renshaw can handle the pressure.
8: He's in a really good place mentally. His cricket's showing that. You know, he's got a young family now. Yeah, he's played some white ball cricket, so he's been around the group a fair bit in the last couple of years, and every challenge that's come his way, he's really stood up.
1: The integrity of the AFL finals has been brought under question as the sex crime squad investigation continues into five Sydney players. The Swans will host a qualifying final as well as their next final at the SCG. Commentator Matthew Lloyd says the Swans' premiership hopes are officially dashed.
9: But from the football ramifications, yes, they are not going to figure at all, the Sydney Swans, in premiership calculations, and that's what these players are going to have to live with for the rest of their lives. That for everyone who's worked to get the Swans into this position, you know, all the rest of the players, the staff, everyone involved.
1: The Saints face the Gold Coast tonight in their last game of the season. In rugby league, Harry Grant is a confirmed starter for the Melbourne Storm tonight, ahead of their Round 25 opening game against the Penrith Panthers. The hooker has missed the past two games with a hamstring injury. Casey McLean returns for Penrith. And excitement is building at the Dolphins as their top four final stream draws within reach. Currently sitting fourth on the NRL's ladder, the Finns can tighten their grip on a double chance with a win over the Eels tomorrow night. Australian Independent Radio News.
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11: And the weather today, it'll be partly cloudy with winds going northwesterly, 15 to 20 kilometres an hour, becoming light in the early afternoon. A moderate fire danger in the Greater Hunter and the Greater Sydney region, but not much elsewhere outside those in the Hunter. Tomorrow, expect to be partly cloudy again. High chance of showers, probably in the morning or also the afternoon. You're on 2CHR, 96.5 FM with Reece Clark on Community Profile. We'll continue with some music now. We'll have Wolf Mother with Woman. And after that, it'll be Cheap Trick with Surrender.

You're on 2CHR on Community Profile. We'll have some more messages now. The Wollum by Artisan Market is being held on the first Saturday of every month from 9 a.m. to 3 p.m. These artisan markets bring together a carefully curated collection of local makers, artists, collectors and creatives in the garden between the Wollum by General Store and the Artisans Collective. 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And there's always a good coffee waiting inside. 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You can call them for more information at 02-4998-3230. And yeah, that's on the first Saturday of every month, 9 to 3 p.m. Next, Health Direct is a free 24/7 service you can use to access medical advice anywhere at any time. 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Whether you're looking to stay active, improve your balance, or just meet new people, the class is a great way to support your health and well-being in a friendly, supportive environment. 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You can call them at 0487 518 459. And their address is Gilliston Heights Hub at Redwood Drive in Gilliston Heights. Next, Maitland Rail Museum is being open. Has been going on since 7th of June this year to the 6th of December. South Maitland Railways attract growing interest for its heritage significance. A perfectly preserved Victorian railway, seemingly immune to the new electronic age, is presented. It was the last railway in Australia engaged in the complete restoration and operation of steam locomotives for commercial purposes. The Maitland Rail Museum has been formed to preserve, restore and display materials and records that interpret the part played by the South Maitland Railways in the settlement and transformation of the Maitland and Cessnock region to become one of the most important coal-producing areas in the world of the mid-20th century. The museum is open the first Sunday of each month and other times by arrangement. You can call them at 0490-220-355. Their address is at the Old Bath House in Maitland, the corner of Mount Dee Road and Junction Street, Tallara. Next, Cessnock View Club is a women's organisation bringing together women in our local community for social activities and friendships while supporting disadvantaged Australian school students through the Learning for Life program developed by the Smith family. Cessnock View Club meets every third Thursday of the month at Cessnock Leagues Club at 10:30 a.m. For an 11 a.m. start. The meeting is followed by a guest speaker and a delicious two-course lunch. The lunch is $32 per person. All proceeds go to the Learning for Life program. Every fourth Thursday of the club of the month, the club has either a fundraising event or a friendship day with an organised lunch. You can contact the Kay Elder Club president on
0401 860 505. Next. Many listeners will be familiar with the music of Arthur Blanche and the Blanche family, including the very successful Jewel Blanche. If you would like to know the history and life stories of this remarkable family, you may purchase a story penned by Beerus and Arthur Blanche called Wallen One. This delightful story covers the road to stardom and Beerus and Arthur's world's words, a life of bliss for 50 years, from 1954 up to 2004. Limited copies of this story of the Blanche family is available from your radio station at 2CHR for $25. Not only is this journal the history of the Blanche family, but it is also a wonderful story of country music through the eyes of these icons of Australian country music. If you would like to read the story, you may purchase the book from the office at 2-4 Vincent Street, Cessnock, 2CHR. Between 9 and 4 p.m, Monday to Friday. It's extremely entertaining and contains over 900 photographs inside, so don't miss this once-only offer. The Bacolben Market is going to be open every Saturday, 8 a.m. to 2 p.m. in Bacolben, offering a delightful mix of local produce, gourmet foods, handmade crafts and unique artisan goods. Set across against the scenic backdrop of the Hunter Valley, this market attracts both locals and visitors looking to explore regional flavours, fresh farm offerings and one-of-a-kind items. The address for the Bacolben Market is 691 Hermitage Road in Bacolben. Now, each weekend in August, the New South Wales School Recolonisation Challenge Expedition will be available. You can browse a beautiful showcase of inspiring student works, exploring the survival of culture through connection to the ancient wisdom of this land and its peoples. That'll be every Saturday and Sunday, going from 10 to 3 p.m. There's a gold coin donation to enter it at Brewer House. This is at 73 Church Street, Maitland. You can also get more information at www.nationaltrust.org.au. You can also call them at 02-4934-8837. And lastly, the Botanical Illustration Workshop with Penny Walton. A six-week block of classes. You'll start with pencil and pen studies with tutor Penny Walton. You can catch them at the Performance Arts Culture Centre at Cessnock at 198 to 202 Vincent Street. It'll be every Thursday for 6 weeks, starting 23 July, as it is, to ending on the Thursday, the 27th of August, so very, very close to closing up soon. That goes from 10 a.m. to 1 p.m. The cost is $90 for these six classes. I'm not actually quite sure if you can just get an individual class, but you can always check in for more information at 02-4993-4266. Or, you can check also at cpac.sales.ticketsearch.com. Either way, that's it for the messages for today. We'll round it out with some music for the next half an hour, try to play some good stuff. But yeah, I hope you're willing to check in on any of the events presented today or anything that's piqued your interest. And it's always good to just support out the community or just, you know, see what's going on, you know. Either way, we'll go up with Blur's Song 2 next, followed by American Idiot with Green Day.

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0: And that was Walk This Way by Run-DMC and Aerosmith. You're on 2CHR. Next, we'll play Jane's Addictions with Stop, and then we'll be The Offspring with Pretty Fly.
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3: 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About the round out with our community profile at 12. Afterwards, it'll be Peter Babick with Easy Listening. They'll be going from 12 to 4pm. And after that, it'll be Bobby Whitelaw with Afternoon Delights going from 4 to 7. I hope you stick around for those programs and enjoy what's coming up. But to finish off with, I'll play Queens of the Stone Age with the song No One Knows. Please enjoy this one.

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1: 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Primero vamos a escuchar First It Giveth. ¡Qué música impresionante, temible y verdaderamente ahora! 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
1: Hello there, I'm Sean Bindley. A raft of changes will start from January, tightening rules around the promotion of gambling in Australia. The reforms have passed federal parliament after the government reached a compromise with the opposition. The changes include restrictions on the number of betting ads on television and radio, and people will now be able to opt out of online ads. Communications Minister Annika Wells believes they have struck the right balance.
2: Some people wanted more, others wanted less, but mostly Australians wanted action. And with its passage through the parliament last night, that is what we have delivered.
1: The opposition claims the federal government is addicted to spending amidst record levels of debt. National debt will today reach $1 trillion for the first time, fuelled mainly by interest repayments. This is on top of spending on healthcare, housing and defence. Shadow Treasurer Tim Wilson calling on Labor to tighten their belts.
3: This government is addicted to spending, it's addicted to inflation, and it's constantly focused on how it spends that spending and goes on, stokes the economy, stokes the inflation, then they go and tax the inflation and they spend the inflation in a vicious cycle.
1: The US president has confirmed he plans to meet the North Korean leader Kim Jong-un this year, with a possible summit on the sidelines of the APEC gathering in November. Pyongyang has so far poured cold water on the prospect of talks, with Kim Jong-un's sister, Kim Yo-jong, saying she's not aware of any communication between the two nations. President Trump's confirmation comes as he faces criticism over his decision to cut short joint military drills with South Korea. Nick Harper reports from Washington.
4: To get a denuclearisation deal done with North Korea would be a huge foreign policy win, a huge win for any president at any point in their presidency. But Donald Trump is currently a president who looks like a president who needs a foreign policy win. His Gaza peace deal was signed and delivered last year, but it's limping along. It hasn't really come to fruition. And then there's Iran. That peace deal remains very elusive.
1: The Victorian Premier, Ben Carroll, is being warned he must call former premiers and serving MPs and cast a wide net when he announces the terms of reference for the Royal Commission into the state's construction sector. Age reporter Nick McKenzie, who's exposed widespread corruption in the big build, says it will be a test of the current Premier's integrity.
5: I think the real test will be whether this Royal Commission actually scoops up his colleagues who are responsible for this mess. And that is the former Premier Jacinda Allen, who was of course the Minister for the big build. It's the former Premier Dan Andrews, who oversaw much of these infrastructure projects. There's a current Minister in Cabinet, Lyuba Grigorovic. She was the MP of choice for the CFMEU.
1: The terms of reference for the Royal Commission are currently being presented to Cabinet. And the Biodiversity Council is warning Australians about the risks of creating H5 bird flu hotspots when feeding wild birds in one place. The virus can easily spread to healthy species through droppings and saliva. Griffith University Professor Darryl Jones says backyard feeders should consider stopping the feeding activity.
6: Nowhere in nature would a whole lot of species, many, many birds all come together in one place to feed. But when we put out food, that's what they're doing. They're coming to one place.
1: This is Air National News.
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1: In rugby league news, Melbourne Storm front rower Tu Kamakamitha has announced his immediate retirement on medical grounds. The Fijian skipper finishes his career with 142 NRL appearances for the Storm and 23 tests for the Bardi. In AFL news, the five Sydney Swans players stood down by the club have been ruled ineligible for All Australian honours this season. And Port Adelaide appear close to locking away ruckman Jordan Sweet on a new long-term AFL deal. NU Sarah Patterson takes a look.
8: Off the back of a successful season at Alberton and having already tabled multiple options to keep him at the club, the Power is set to secure Sweet's signature on a multi-year deal, taking his name off the ruck market ahead of this year's trade period. Having played 57 games for the club, Sweet now has cemented his place as Port's first choice ruckman and was the number 7 rated ruck in the competition this season. Sarah Patterson, S Sport.
1: And the Hockey Roos have played out a 4-all draw with Chile at the Women's Hockey World Cup. Meanwhile, opinion is split on the PGA Tour over whether LIV golfers should be allowed to return. The breakaway competition is on life support after the withdrawal of its Saudi funding. Rory McIlroy questioned whether they'd bring any value back to the tour. But world number one Scotty Scheffler says he'd embrace the extra competition.
9: Higher levels of LIV golf, there's definitely some players that would provide, you know, a lot of value to the tour.
1: Australian Independent Radio News.
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11: Welcome again. It's Peter Babbitt here. The temperature in the Cessnock area at the moment is about hovering around 20 degrees, partly cloudy, or otherwise overcast. Winds are northwesterly, varying between 15 to 20 kilometres an hour, easing towards evening at this stage. The temperature is expected to get up to about 23 today, and tomorrow we're expecting showers, so a bit of a change coming through late in the morning, early in the morning. The time's just gone 5 minutes past 12. 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This is George Benson.

should put a jumper on. That's George Benson. Time's gone about 11 minutes past 12. Thanks, Reese, for the morning segment. Be back the same time next week, I think. Next one features Greg Allman, Floating Bridge. It's an old blues tune going back to the early 30s. Greg Allman.

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Eric Chapman. He did one tour out here, and a matter of weeks after he left here, he got killed in a car accident. Ran across a couple of lanes, head on into another vehicle. Yeah, it's a great loss. Well, Eric Chapman. This is Lee Hazlewood with Nancy Sinatra.

0: This is the part of the record where the engineer Eddie Brackett said, if we don't fade this thing out, we're all going to be arrested.
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0: After six, take one.

Yes, that was Al Blake on the vocals and guitar, the lead hand in the Hollywood Blue Flames. His next tune's by Herb Artisty and his band.

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Great little tune. This is James Brown, Mr. Soul himself.

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1: I'm Mark Dransfield. A missing hiker has been found alive more than a week after she went missing in the New South Wales Southern Highlands. Lily Hooper hadn't been seen since last Wednesday when she set out for a national park. Premier Chris Minns says she was found in the bush with half a bottle of water with her. Meantime, police have found a missing South Australian couple in northwest Tasmania. The 79-year-old man and 81-year-old woman left on Tuesday for a day trip but did not return. With a second day of searching underway, they were found today with minor injuries just south of Penguin. Australia's jobless rate has risen slightly in July and now sits at 4.5%. Around 16,000 people lost their jobs over the period, and there's been a slight decrease in the total number of hours worked. The increase is higher than most economists expected, potentially making an interest rate hike less likely when the Reserve Bank next meets. Meantime, Australia's debt levels will reach $1 trillion for the first time today. More from federal politics reporter Nelson Scott.
2: National debt will tip over $1 trillion, or roughly 34% of GDP, amid escalating costs across healthcare, housing and defence. It coincides with warnings interest payments are also taking up an increasing share of government revenue, leaving less money to spend on other services. Senior Minister Annika Wells claims Labor is moving to fix a problem inherited from the previous government.
3: We are trying to get the balance between helping people now while growing the economy.
2: But opposition leader Angus Taylor argues record government spending is increasing the burden on taxpayers.
4: Future generations pay it back or it turns up as inflation.
2: Global agencies have affirmed Australia's AAA credit rating, citing responsible fiscal management. Nelson Scott, Canberra.
1: Queensland police have charged a group of teenage boys over an alleged violent assault on another boy in Logan, south of Brisbane. Chloe Affleck reports.
5: The 14-year-old was allegedly hit, kicked and stomped on by the trio during the attack in Kingston last week, with the alleged offenders then fleeing the scene before help arrived. The victim was taken to hospital with serious injuries to his head and face. Following investigations, three boys aged 11, 14 and 17 have been charged with a combined 34 offences, including grievous bodily harm and common assault. All three will face the Beenleigh Children's Court on Monday. Chloe Affleck reporting.
1: Government doctors in Victoria will walk off the job this afternoon, taking industrial action for the first time in 20 years. President of the Victorian AMA, Dr. Simon Judkins, says patients will not be impacted.
6: We're not closing down hospitals. There are still going to be lots of doctors working in the hospitals in that area, similar to what we would see maybe on weekends. So still well-staffed. All the emergency areas are still going to be looked after.
1: And Prince Harry and Meghan Markle are planning to return to Britain 6 years after leaving the country for the United States. The Duke and Duchess of Sussex and their two children are expected to relocate later this month to a non-royal residence. Checking the Aussie share market, the All Ords is trading up 22 points at 92.78. One Australian dollar is buying 71.1 US cents. This is Air National News.
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1: The five Sydney Swans players stood down by the club have been ruled ineligible for All Australian honours this season. It's understood Isaac Heaney has also been suspended by his sponsor Colgate. Tonight St Kilda takes on the Suns at Docklands. NRL and Round 25 kicks off tonight with the Storm hosting the Panthers. League great Josh Morris believes Nathan Cleary's decision to hold off contract negotiations may be stifling the Panthers' other business. The champion halfback has put extension talks on hold until the end of the season. Morris has told Sports Today that might be quietly frustrating for the club.
8: Because they've got to try and keep other players as well, don't they? They have to try and retain other players. And do they offer them less cash? Like, it can affect more than one player.
1: Turning to cricket, and Matt Renshaw is being back to deliver in his return to the Australian Test side. The Queenslander replaces dropped opener Jake Weatherald for Saturday's rematch with Bangladesh and Mackay. Wicketkeeper Alex Carey says Renshaw can handle the pressure.
9: He's in a really good place mentally. His cricket's showing that. You know, he's got a young family now. Yeah, he's played some white ball cricket, so he's been around the group a fair bit in the last couple of years, and every challenge that's come his way, he's really stood up.
1: Australian Independent Radio News.
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11: The time's just gone 5 minutes past one. The temperature in the Cessnock area at the moment's hovering around 20 degrees. Overcast conditions. Winds are northwesterly, varying from 15 to 20 kilometres an hour, receding near towards the evening. Temperature is expected to get up as high as 23. It's hovering around 20. We might make it. A bit of a change coming through early hours of the morning, and possible for Friday. A few showers. 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This is old Jeff Wayne with Justin Hayward.

Yes, old Jeff Wayne, he released that double LP at the time, back in 78, which featured Al Lynott and How the Thin Lizzy and Justin Howard out of the old Moody Blues with David Essex also, and Richard Burton doing the narrative on the actual album. Interesting, yeah, quite successful for him. He done well out of it. This one features Jeannie C. Riley. You're on the radio, 2CHR.

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I had a hard day at the office and the boss wasn't in town. The day this hairy-legged guitar picker just happened to come around. Well, he walks into my office with a great big grin. 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

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I said, watch him, everybody, the boy's squirreling.

Yes, the old Jerry Reed. Move right in there, mate. This is Jethro Tull off his Benefit album.

0: Are you a member of 2CHR? 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

Easy. I don't know how easy that was. Great Heart playing. That was the old Jimmy and Walter, Big Walter Horton, that is, doing the harp. As good as they come. He always reckons he recorded when he was 14, back in the early 20s there with the old Memphis Jug Band. I don't think anyone would dispute him when he was that good there, when he was that age now. This is Jimmy Driftwood, who recorded a large volume of material there back in the 40s, of going back the 1800s there, stuff he just, I don't know where he got it from, but recorded it all, thankfully. And this is Zuma Lee, is one of them.

Johnny stopped at the top of the hill. He saw them Federals around the still. They busted the bear and the biler too and started drinking his Mountain Dew. Johnny stopped at the top of the hill. He saw them Federals around the still. They busted the bear and the biler too and started drinking his

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Yes, there's only one voice like that. Joe Cocker. In High Time We Went. It was so soon. I wish that actual album had been released down at the Majesty's in Sydney many years ago after it had been released. The band came out with Chris Benning on piano and Hubbard on the old guitar. Great band, great band. This last night, Walter Jacobs tune.

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1: I'm Mark Dransfield. A body's been found in the New South Wales Southern Highlands, believed to be that of missing hiker Lily Hooper. A major search had been underway for the 18-year-old after she failed to return last Wednesday. Police say her body was found late morning and a report will be prepared for the coroner. A correction on this: initial word was that she had been found alive, but it now appears that her body has been found. The Australian government says it's outraged by Israel's decision not to pursue criminal proceedings over the deaths of seven aid workers in 2024. Australian woman Zomi Frankham was among those killed in a strike on an aid convoy in Gaza, which the IDF says was the result of serious failures. Foreign Minister Penny Wong has called in Israel's ambassador to discuss the matter. Shadow Defence Minister James Patterson says the news is concerning.
2: Zomi Frankham never should have been killed. It's a tragedy that she was, and it is incredibly concerning to hear this news out of Israel. I'll look forward to receiving a full briefing to understand why this decision was made.
1: The Victorian Premier's unveiled the long-awaited terms of reference for a royal commission into the state's corrupt construction sector. Stephanie Wacklewick reports.
3: More than 3 weeks after the new Premier called an independent probe into the state's construction centre, a commissioner has been appointed and the terms of reference have been finalised to uncover exactly what happened on the big build, how far it was infiltrated by CFMEU corruption and organised crime, and the role the government played. It will have the power to produce documents and could force private building companies, subcontractors, unions, current and former ministers and former premiers Daniel Andrews and Jacinta Allen to give evidence. The governor will sign off on the letters patent mini work and the first hearings should begin before the election. Stephanie Wacklewick, State Parliament, Melbourne.
1: Soil testing at 10 childcare centres in New South Wales Far West has revealed toxic lead levels up to 10 times the national safety limit. Sean Bindley reports.
4: Only four of the affected sites at Broken Hill have been cleaned up, but the Environment Protection Authority argues it's up to individual operators to decide on soil remediation and whether to notify parents. Upper House Greens MP Kate Fairman says the lack of accountability is concerning.
5: So we don't know if the parents have been told, we don't know what's happened with the kids, and we don't know if they're still playing in that toxic dirt. Can you imagine if this was happening in Sydney? It is absolutely outrageous.
1: Astronomers have discovered what they describe as the fastest star ever observed in our galaxy. The BBC's Paddy Maguire has details.
6: The star, which is travelling at 25,000 kilometres a second, about 100,000 times faster than a commercial jet, is orbiting the supermassive black hole at the heart of the Milky Way. Scientists say its unusual proximity to that, rather than its speed, means they can use it as a probe to visualise how gravity is acting on space and time. Black holes, which lurk at the centre of almost every large galaxy, have a gravitational pull so strong not even light can escape. The researchers hope this star may reveal more about their enigmatic dominance in the universe.
1: The BBC's Paddy Maguire. 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
1: Melbourne Storm front rower Tui Kamakamitha has announced his immediate retirement on medical grounds. The Fijian captain finishes his career with 142 NRL appearances for the Storm and 23 tests for Fiji. Round 25 kicks off tonight with the Storm hosting the Panthers. AFL, and this evening it's the Saints versus the Suns at Docklands. Meantime, Essendon will appoint its new coach next week. Eddie Summerfield reports from Bombers training.
8: President Andrew Welsh, Chief Executive Tim Roberts watching on at training. Tim Roberts addressing players this morning ahead of exit meetings next week.
9: That coach will be potentially most likely available to be part of those meetings.
8: Essendon's new coach will be appointed in the next 7 days. Interim Dean Solomon to also work out his own future.
9: My discussions will probably form on the back of the exits.
8: Sunday's clash against Port Adelaide could be Zach Merritt's last donning the sash.
9: Literally have no idea. I hope not.
8: Also a celebration for Andy McGrath being the first-year captain's 200th game.
9: He just led it in an elite manner.
8: Eddie Summerfield, Tullamarine.
1: The International Tennis Integrity Agency has suspended Nick Kyrgios under the anti-doping program. Kyrgios has apologised to fans on social media after the Australian tested positive to cocaine. And another Socceroos player has secured a big move following the World Cup. Defender Alessandro Ciaccati has joined Portuguese giant Benfica, moving from Italian club Parma. Australian Independent Radio News.
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11: Time's just gone 2:05. Overcast conditions, 21% heat-wise in Cessnock area. Winds are northwesterly, 15 to 20 kilometres per hour, easing off towards the evening. Temperatures expected to get up about 23. Tomorrow we've got a bit of a change with showers coming through, so a bit of a change that we could do with the water, I suppose. 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

Yes, that was John Phillips. That was the big bloke out of Mamas and Papas. Big bloke there. Used to wear the hat all the time, the bushy hat. Yes, down in Mississippi. That was about his own solo hit he had, I think, to memory. And the previous track was John Mayall with Eric Clapton and Matt Taylor there. Doing the lead guitar work stuff on it. Mick Taylor, I should say. Matt Taylor. The next one features John Stewart.

0: closer in the sun. 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

Jonathan King. Everybody's gone to the moon. Seems like everybody wants to go to the moon lately. Yes, it's just gone on 2:40. Gillis Radio Tish H. This is an old tune from Kate Melu. Oh, while we're on the moon, why not stick with Blame It on the Moon?

Yes, that was the Texan albino himself, Johnny Winner. Been out here a couple of times. I saw him at the Newcastle Workies years ago. This is Jose Feliciano, an old Bob Dylan tune.

0: Dying to Know Day, an annual campaign that empowers all Australians to be strong self-advocates for their own personal planning when it comes to their future. This is a free event for the community. Everybody is welcome.
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Vincent. It's classic, there's no doubt about it. Old Don McLean's beautiful composition. Next one features Earl Hooker. He was a distant cousin to John Louis. Guitar blues. Or I should say, blue guitar.

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1: I'm Mark Dransfield. Israel maintains its soldiers cannot be held criminally liable for the death of Australian aid worker Zomi Frankem. Ms. Frankem was one of seven humanitarian staff killed 2 years ago in an Israeli airstrike in Gaza. The foreign minister has met with the Israeli ambassador to express her outrage over the decision not to pursue criminal charges. But Hillel Newman says the aid convoy was travelling with armed personnel and had deviated from a pre-approved route.
2: It was a mistake in retrospect. But the findings of the court are that there was no criminal intention, there was no intention to hit at aid workers, and therefore there's no criminal responsibility.
1: The federal opposition claims every Australian household owes $100,000 as the nation's debt tips over $1 trillion. The debt pile is mainly made up of interest repayments and public spending on health, housing and defence. There's concern once federal and state debt is combined, the country will owe $2 trillion by the end of the decade. Liberal leader Angus Taylor says the federal government must take responsibility for the situation.
3: It has to be paid back. There's two ways to do that. Future generations pay it back, or it turns up as inflation. And debt does often turn up as inflation sooner rather than later. And we should be deeply worried about it.
1: Meantime, Australia's jobless rate has risen slightly in July, now sitting at 4.5%. The result could make an interest rate hike less likely. Police say the body of missing hiker Lily Hooper has been found more than a week after the teenager failed to return from a trip in the New South Wales Southern Highlands. A major search has been underway in National Park after the 18-year-old was reported missing last Wednesday. The body was located late this morning. A report will be prepared for the coroner. Brisbane will soon see new homes built on blocks smaller than a tennis court following a major zoning overhaul. Georgina Winter has more on that.
4: Brisbane City Council has overwhelmingly voted to approve new planning rules for low-medium density residential zones. Taking effect next month, the minimum lot size will be slashed from 260 square metres to just 120. Building heights will be able to reach four stories in designated areas, while low-density blocks within 300 metres of shopping centres can be split into 300 square metre lots. Lord Mayor Adrian Schrinner says the changes aim to boost housing supply, unlocking up to 6,000 new homes by 2032. Georgina Winter, Brisbane.
1: Overseas now, and South Korea says its annual joint military drills with the US will be cut 6 days short at the request of the United States. The American president has this week announced the scaling back of exercises and has flagged a fresh meeting with the North Korean leader. Donald Trump says he doesn't believe Kim Jong-un poses a threat while he's in office.
5: It was an exercise against North Korea. When I'm friendly with him, I don't see anything happening for certainly 2.5 years. It's not going to happen with me, but I don't see anything happening. And I was not happy when South Korea said, no, they're not interested in helping us with the Hormuz Strait.
1: This is Air National News.
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1: Essendon Chief Executive Tim Roberts has addressed players about the Bombers' next coach. The club's season ends on Sunday against Port Adelaide. Interim coach Dean Solomon says he's told players an announcement is imminent.
7: You know, early next week, they'll announce a coach. And that coach will be potentially, most likely, available to be part of those meetings.
1: Tonight, the Saints take on the Suns. Panthers coach Ivan Cleary will reach a special milestone tonight, overseeing his 500th NRL game as a head coach. Round 25 will kick off with Penrith away to the Storm in Melbourne. Panthers fullback Dylan Edwards says it's an incredible achievement.
8: 500, that's an incredible feat, 500 games coaching NRL, so, yeah. He's seen everything and done everything in the game of, so hopefully get a win for him.
1: And the world's best golfer, Scottie Scheffler, says he'd welcome back LIV players with open arms should the breakaway tour fall over. The long-term future of LIV is in doubt, and Scheffler believes the top players would add value to the PGA Tour's tournaments.
9: Having those guys come back and competing with whatever happens with LIV, whether those guys want to leave, or I think for me, being able to compete against the best players in the world, you know, there's certainly some guys on that tour that can compete out here.
1: And the Hockey Roos have played out a 4-4 draw with Chile at the Women's Hockey World Cup. Australian Independent Radio News.
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11: The time's just gone at 5 minutes past three. The temperature in the Cessnock area at the moment is hovering around 19 degrees, dropping. Overcast conditions, winds are northwesterlies, varying from 15 to 20 kilometres an hour, easing off towards this evening. The temperatures were supposed to get up to about 23, I don't know where we quite made it. Bit of a change coming through early hours of the morning, possible showers tomorrow. So a bit of rain won't hurt. 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

0: Our children and grandchildren are leaving school between 2:30 and 4 p.m. Please slow down going past schools during these times.
1: 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I help people create personalised ceremonies, weddings, vow renewals, funerals and more. My name is Linda Nairn. Previously I told you that I have juggling skills and that I promise not to juggle unless requested. 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

Kenny Rogers in the first edition. 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

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Bit of Sacred Steel. 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This is Lou Rawls, going back to about 1977.

Pardon me, do you have change for a quarter? 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Thank you. 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
1: All right, now sing it. 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L-U-V.
2: Well, that's what I was... 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
1: Much better. 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Every time you say it, say it.
0: And it's Larry Weems.
1: Yeah. All right, this is Love Charms, take 4.
0: Oh, jibby jabber. This is a Leonard Wainwright.

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Mickey Baker. Nice bit of guitar. We'll sign off now. We'll catch up at the same time next week. Don't forget, you've got Bobby Whitelaw in next from 4 o'clock to 7, so there's plenty of happening. Stick around. Hope you enjoyed the show. I'll see you next week. This is Barry White.

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1: I'm Mark Dransfield. The Australian Border Force has crippled a major international smuggling ring following a joint operation with Chinese authorities. Jack Fenwick reports.
2: The operation led to the seizure of more than $92 million worth of illicit tobacco destined for Melbourne and Sydney. Acting on intelligence shared by Beijing, officers intercepted more than 100 shipping containers between January and May, with 91 of those carrying 60 million illegal cigarettes and 60 kilos of loose leaf tobacco. Chinese authorities have arrested 60 people linked to the smuggling of the Southeast Asian manufactured cigarettes. Jack Fenwick reporting.
1: The federal government says Israel has not held its soldiers sufficiently accountable for the death of an Australian aid worker. Zomi Frankham was one of seven humanitarian staff killed 2 years ago in an Israeli airstrike in Gaza. The Israeli ambassador says both the IDF and the aid convoy made mistakes leading up to the incident, but Foreign Minister Penny Wong says there remain many unanswered questions.
3: We still have not had a satisfactory explanation of why the strike occurred in a humanitarian fire control zone. And after High Command had directed the brigade commander not to engage the convoy.
1: New South Wales police have addressed the media following the discovery of hiker Lily Hooper's body. Chris McCarthy has more.
4: Rescue crews located the 18-year-old at about 11:30 after 8 days of searching the Natai National Park. Conflicting reports about the teenager's condition spread quickly before police confirmed an hour later Lily's body had been found. Premier Chris Minns relaying the news during a budget estimates hearing in Parliament.
5: It seems as if the early advice was wrong.
6: Can we stop the clock,
5: and,
6: please?
5: Lily's body's been found she's been found deceased.
4: The Prime Minister and opposition leader have led a minute's silence in Federal Parliament after expressing their condolences to Miss Hooper's family. Chris McCarthy, Sydney.
1: Meantime, police have found a missing South Australian couple safe in northwest Tasmania. The 79-year-old man and 81-year-old woman left for a day trip on Tuesday but didn't return. They were found today with minor injuries. The Victorian Premier says nothing will be off limits in a royal commission into corruption in the state's building industry. The inquiry will have the power to call any public servants to give evidence and will report back in a year's time. Ben Carroll says the terms of reference are far-reaching.
7: Nothing is off limits. They cover the conduct of the CFMEU, construction companies, labour hire firms, consortia and criminal actors on Victoria's major projects. And they cover the role of government.
1: The Cancer Council is marking 40 years of Daffodil Day today. Spokeswoman Naomi Watson says the successful campaign over the years means they've been able to fund incredible treatments and prevention measures.
8: We're on track to be the first country in the world to eliminate cervical cancer, driving down smoking rates, protecting people with better sun smart behaviours.
1: And briefly overseas, Prince Harry and Meghan are planning to return to live in Britain 6 years after leaving for the US. The Duke and Duchess of Sussex are expected to permanently relocate later this month to a non-royal residence. This is AIR National News.
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1: First to tennis, and it was not a great night in Cincinnati for two Aussies, as AIR Sport's Paul Walsh reports.
10: The Australian representation of the Cincinnati Open has concluded with both Alex de Minaur and Chris O'Connell defeated in their round of 16 matches. O'Connell found the going tough against the tournament's number 6 seed Taylor Fritz, going down in straight sets 6-4, 6-3, while de Minaur was also defeated in straight sets by Arthur Fields from France 6-3, 6-4. Meanwhile, 17-year-old Cruz Hewitt has been granted a wildcard entry to next week's Winston-Salem tournament, the final warm-up event to the US Open. Paul Walsh for AIR Sport.
1: In AFL, the Suns will be without Christian Petrarca, Will Powell and Sam Collins due to injury when they take on the Saints tonight. Meantime, Jake Stringer has confirmed Saturday night's game against Adelaide will likely be his last for Greater Western Sydney. The forward's planning to continue his career in Victoria next season, but did not reveal which club he could move to. NRL and Round 25 kicks off tonight with the Storm hosting the Panthers. Melbourne front rower Tui Kamakamitha has announced his immediate retirement on medical grounds. And Australian wicketkeeper Alex Carey has given Matt Renshaw a glowing endorsement ahead of his test return against Bangladesh this weekend. Australian Independent Radio News.
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6: 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Today's weather report is provided courtesy of 2CHR supporters, Curry Curry Retired Mine Workers Association.
11: Yeah, good afternoon. Bobby Whitelaw with you with Afternoon Delights. And a big thank you to Peter Babick for some more great music. He certainly got a massive list. Good luck. Yes, enjoy his music. Okay, let's have a look at our weather here at coming up to 6 after 4, 21.3, feels like 19.3. Humidity is around 41%. Wind at the moment coming from the northwest around 7 to 14 k's an hour. And the rain gauge tells them since 9 a.m. this morning we've had 0.2 millimetres of rain. Air pressure is 1024.0 hectopascals and steady. Then winds, they say, this afternoon and be getting cloudy. Those winds are becoming light by the evening. Okay, let's look further ahead for Friday. 50% chance of 1 to 5 mil of rain. It's going to be cloudy sort of day with temperature range between 8 and 21. Saturday, we're looking at 20% chance of a mill of rain, temperature range between 9 and 23. And on Sunday, 40% chance of rain with 7 to 21, the temperature range. Good afternoon, it's Afternoon Delights, and I've got a great song from the legendary Van the Man Morrison. And when I heard this, I said, oh, I've got to play this. Absolutely brilliant. And he was never real confident, Van the Man, when he took up the saxophone, but as the time moved on, he just perfected it. And you'll hear him on this. It's a great song called The Sense of Wonder.

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0: The Alpha. At the Castle Picture House on the Castle Ray Road. Whistling on the corner next door, where I kept Johnny McBride's horse.
1: Oh, Solomon!
0: Farmer Jimson. The man who played the saw inside the city hall. Pasty suppers down at Debbie's Chipper. Gravy rings, wagon wheels, barn price.

Ah, yes, there he goes. He's certainly been a legend. Van the Man Morrison with A Sense of Wonder. And been around since the 60s. And what do we got? 2026. And he's still going strong. Brilliant musician, singer, and songwriter is our Van the Man Morrison. It is 15 after 4 here at 2CHR. Bobby Whitelaw with you with Afternoon Delights. Coming up, look at Toto with Hold the Line. Bobby V with One Last Kiss, and a great country artist, Trace Atkins, with It Was You.

Ah, yes, there he goes. Beautiful song. It was you from Trace Atkins at 4:25 here at 2CHR. Bobby Whitelaw with you with Afternoon Delights right through till 7 o'clock tonight. Coming up for you, I've got Graham Connors with Travelling at the Speed of Life and a classic from the great singer-songwriter Bobby Russell with Go Chase Your Rainbow.

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Yeah, covered by a few bands and that through the 60s, but our own The Throb had a big hit with it. Okay, it's 4:41 here at 2CHR, Bobby Whitelaw with you with Afternoon Delights, and coming up for you, the legendary rocker Rod Stewart with Young Turks, Dean Friedman with Denise Masaya with Lucky Stars, and Trini Lopez with If I Had a Hammer.

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1: Hello there, I'm Terry Daniel. The Albanese government says Australia's jobless rate remains at historic lows despite a rise in unemployment. Latest data shows the jobless rate increased to 4.5% in July. The economy shed almost 16,000 positions over the month. But Employment Minister Amanda Rishworth says the jobs market is still relatively resilient.
2: It has been expected that we would see some softening in the labour market, but I would point to comparing that with historical standards. We have an unemployment figure with a 4 in front of it, 4.5%. That is historically a very low number.
1: A national review has found Australian foster and kinship carers are being forced to cover more expenses out of their own pockets. The Institute of Family Studies report shows government care allowances are failing to cover rising living and medical costs, resulting in a carer shortage. Adopt Change Chief Executive Renee Lee says more needs to be done to prevent children from living without a family.
3: It costs 12 to 18% more to raise a child not born to you through foster care. If we want to see children safely in an alternative home, then we need to ensure that carers are provided with enough funds to do so.
1: A moment of silence has been held in Federal Parliament in honour of the family of a missing hiker after a body was found in the New South Wales Southern Highlands. Crews spent 8 days searching after 18-year-old Lily Hooper did not return from a hike last Wednesday. Her body has been located. Opposition leader Angus Taylor says he can't imagine what her loved ones are experiencing.
4: Such news would be a nightmare for any parent, and we grieve for Lily's wider family and friends too. Lily loved bushwalking, and that only compounds the tragedy of her death.
1: The ship the Young Endeavour has arrived in Brisbane after an 11-day voyage from Sydney. The tall ship is manned by Aussies aged between 16 and 23, guided by specially trained Navy personnel. Commander Gavin Dawes says crew members leave with lifelong skills.
5: It's not a military program. It's all about us taking young people to sea and giving them an experience of sailing a tall ship.
1: Briefly in other news, more than 1,000 greater crested terns have died on 3 remote islands in South Australia in mass mortality events being linked to the H5 bird flu. Investigations are also underway into a suspected case in a little penguin on Kangaroo Island. A separate mass mortality event is also being investigated in Tasmania, where 28 penguins and 3 crested terns have been found dead. Victorian Premier Ben Carroll has accepted there will be adverse findings against the government after declaring nothing will be left off limits in the long-awaited Royal Commission into corruption on government infrastructure projects. And prosecutors have urged the Court of Appeal to reject Erin Patterson's bid to overturn her murder conviction, arguing the case against her was overwhelming. The Crown has also rejected claims Patterson was effectively forced to give evidence at her trial over fatal mushroom poisonings at Leongatha, and was also subjected to unfair questioning. This is AIR National News.
6: Now the latest from AIR Sport.
1: The world's best golfer, Scotty Scheffler, says he'd welcome back LIV players with open arms should the breakaway tour fall over. The long-term future of LIV is in doubt, and Scheffler believes the top players would add value to the PGA Tour's tournaments.
7: Having those guys come back and competing with whatever happens with LIV, whether those guys want to leave or, I mean, you got to ask them. But I think for me, being able to compete against the best players in the world, you know, there's certainly some guys on that tour that can compete out here.
1: NRL news, and Kevin Walters is poised to quit as Kangaroos coach to take up a lucrative offer with English club St Helens in the Super League. The Telegraph reports Walters will remain Australia's coach through until the end of the Rugby League World Cup in November. And Brisbane Broncos coach Michael Maguire is scoffing at suggestions Ezra Mann wants to quit the embattled club. Ahead of tomorrow night's clash with the Canberra Raiders, Maguire blamed gossip for the reports surrounding his star 5'8".
8: Social media. It's a good old game, that one. But no, there's nothing in that. Ez has got a couple of years to go in his contract, so he's a Bronco. Have you seen that tattoo on his back? He loves the club.
1: Australian cricketer Cameron Green says he abandoned some modern technical changes and returned to the more traditional approach before notching up a test century during the first test against Bangladesh.
9: Previous few tours or years, tried to get to off stump, try to play probably a slightly more aggressive game early rather than just kind of letting it happen.
1: Sports action tonight, and in the AFL, St Kilda take on the Gold Coast Suns at Docklands. And in the NRL, the Melbourne Storm are playing the Penrith Panthers in Melbourne. Australian Independent Radio News.
10: 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Today's weather report is provided courtesy of 2CHR supporters, Curry Curry Retired Mine Workers Association.
11: Yes, coming up to 6 minutes after the hour of 5 o'clock, Bobby Whitelaw with you with Afternoon Delights right through till 7 o'clock tonight. Weather telling us we might get a late shower tonight. And we're looking at 8 to 21, with 21 being tomorrow. At the moment, it's 20 degrees, feels like 18.5. Humidity is around 46%. Wind is coming in from the west-northwest at around 6 k's an hour. Bit of feedback there, what's going on? Yeah, and yeah, gusting up to around 7 k's. Rain gauge telling us 0.2 mil of rain since 9 a.m. this morning. And the air pressure is 1023.9 hectopascals and steady. For tomorrow, high chance of showers, most likely in the morning and afternoon. And the winds will be coming in from the northwest around 15 to 25. In the morning, becoming light by the evening. Chance of rain, 60%. We're looking at 1 to 5 mil if it does happen. Fire danger rating is moderate and the UV index is also moderate. Let's look further ahead for Saturday, 22nd of August, 9 to 23, with a 20% chance of some showers. Sunday, the 23rd of August, we're looking at a 40% chance of a mill of rain. Temperature range between 7 and 21. I don't think it's till about Tuesday that they're predicting some heavy showers. Okay, let's get back to Afternoon Delights. And coming up for you, I've got Maroon 5 with Harder to Breathe. And it's a long song, but it's a great song. They're a very famous American band. Our very own John Farnham with No One Comes Close to You. Met at Work with Johnny B. Good. Then we'll get into John Rolls with Cheryl, Moana Marie, Willie Nelson and Merle Haggard, where it's all going to pot. Yes, it certainly is some things that are happening, that's for sure. Okay, let's get back to Afternoon Delights.

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Yes, there they go, Maroon 5 with Harder to Breathe. Certainly wrote some great songs, they got. Here's our very own John Farnham with No One Comes Close.

is their very own Men at Work with Johnny B. Good. It is 20 after 5 here at 2CHR. Bobby Whitelaw with you with Afternoon Delights.

Yes, there they go. Our very own Men at Work with Johnny B. Good. Okay, another triple play for you to get us closer up to our messages. We've got John Rowles with Cheryl Maona Marie, Bobby Darin with Beyond the Sea, and Willie Nelson and Merle Haggard with It's All Going to Pot, featuring Jamie Johnson.

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8: Yes, we certainly are, and right around this great country of ours. Okay, coming up for you, we've got Johnny Rivers with The Poor Side of Town, Brian Adams, Rod Stewart and Sting with All for Love, and our very own John Butler from the John Butler Trio with Better Than...

There she goes, the late great Olivia Newton-John with Xanadu. Coming up for you, my little favourite, beautiful little dog she is, Bella. This is for you, sweetheart, okay? And I know she listens. You know what she does? She actually sings along with the song. So I hope you're listening, Bella. This is for you.

0: I'm a celebrant. I help people create personalised ceremonies, weddings, vow renewals, funerals and more. My name is Linda Nairn. Previously I told you that I have juggling skills and that I promise not to juggle unless requested. One couple has asked me to juggle right after I introduced them as husband and wife. For ceremonies, with or without juggling, call me 0425 279 939.
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1: Hello there, I'm Terry Daniel. The New South Wales Police Commissioner has apologised unreservedly for a miscommunication following the discovery of Lily Hooper's body in the Southern Highlands. The 18-year-old's body was located by SES crew members in the Natai National Park, bringing an end to 8 days of searching. Within minutes, word reached media outlets and the Premier's office, leading to incorrect reports Lily was alive. Mal Lennon says his thoughts are with Lily's family and how the miscommunication occurred will be looked into.
2: The communication may have passed through a number of hands. The location where Lily was found was remote. It was communicated via a communication device to the command post and it may well have passed a number of hands. We will obviously look at that communication, how it took place, with a view to making sure that we confirm that.
1: Labor argues the previous coalition government is responsible for the nation's debt, which has now tipped over $1 trillion. Interest repayments are weighing most heavily on the nation's finances. The opposition argues the government has squandered a $400 billion revenue windfall, which could have been used to pay the debt. Treasurer Jim Chalmers has told Parliament he's been cleaning up the mess left by the coalition.
3: The overwhelming majority of the dollars in gross debt in the budget was racked up by those opposite, Mr Speaker. In fact, gross debt is $200 billion lower this year than the trajectory that we inherited from those opposite.
1: Victorian Premier Ben Carroll has declared nothing is off limits after finally unveiling the terms of reference for the Royal Commission into corruption on government worksites. Stephanie Wacklewick has more.
4: The Premier has accepted there will be adverse findings against the government, but he still won't concede that corruption did occur on government infrastructure projects.
5: There was grift, there was thuggery, there was misogyny, and there was violence. Nothing is off limits.
4: Former Chief Justice of South Australia Christopher Kourakis will lead the $50 million inquiry to uncover the extent of corruption, criminal conduct or serious misconduct on all major infrastructure projects and the role the government played. It will also aim to find out exactly how much money was lost. Anyone could be called to give evidence, from CFMEU members, subcontractors, ministers and former premiers. But the hearings will be both public and private. The findings due by August 20th. Next year. Shadow Attorney General James Newbury says he doubts we will ever hear from Daniel Andrews or Jacinta Allen.
6: Ben Carroll has announced his cover-up commission.
4: Stephanie Wacklewick, State Parliament, Melbourne.
1: Prince Harry and Meghan are planning to return to live in Britain. Mark Dransfield reports.
7: 6 years after leaving for the US, the Duke and Duchess of Sussex are heading back to Britain. They're expected to permanently relocate later this month to a non-royal residence. The Daily Mirror's royal editor, Russell Myers, says it is a complete turnaround for the couple.
8: Harry has said that he didn't see a situation where he could safely have his family in the country just about a year ago. I mean, that's an extraordinary turn of events that, you know, he's willing to enrol his children into school and to live here permanently.
1: Finally, to the Australian share market, the All Ords has closed up 43 points at 92.98. And one Australian dollar was buying 71.1 US cents. This is AIR National News.
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1: AFL News and Greater Western Sydney's Jake Stringer has confirmed he will head back to Melbourne next season for family reasons. Stringer says their upcoming match against Adelaide is probably his final outing for the side and wants to get back to Victoria to be with his children.
10: I miss being able to go watch him play netball and play basketball and do stuff like that. The timing's right, and I think the timing's right for the club as well. All the young forwards coming in. I'm just excited for this last game, and it'll most likely be my last game here, but it's one that I'm very grateful for the opportunity.
1: And in other AFL news, Dean Solomon expects Essendon's new full-time coach to be appointed early next week and to take part in player exit meetings, as the club looks to move on from another tumultuous season. Solomon will lead the Bombers for the final time as interim coach against Port Adelaide at Marvel Stadium on Sunday. In tonight's AFL, St Kilda are up against the Gold Coast Suns at Docklands. Round 25 of the NRL kicks off tonight with the Melbourne Storm taking on the Penrith Panthers. Ivan Cleary will coach his 500th match. And rugby league is in mourning for the loss of champion St George halfback Billy Smith. He was part of the legendary Dragons team that won 11 premierships in a row. Smith was 84. And another Socceroos player has secured a big move following the World Cup. Defender Alessandro Ciccati has joined Portuguese giant Benfica, moving from the Italian club Parma. Australian Independent Radio News.
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12: Yes, we're into the last hour of Afternoon Delights, and we'll have a look at our weather at the moment. 16.3, that's what it feels like. Humidity is around 65%. No wind at the moment. Rain since 9 a.m. this morning, 0.2 millimetres of rain. The air pressure is 1024.1 hectopascals and steady. For tomorrow, a late shower, most likely in the morning and into the afternoon. Well, it says it's cloudy with a high chance of showers. Winds will come in from the northwest around 15 to 25 in the morning, then becoming light by the evening. We're looking at 21 is the maximum, with 8 being the minimum. That chance of rain here, 60%, 1 to 5 mil. Let's look further ahead for Saturday. You've got a cloudy day with a 20% chance of showers. Between 9 and 23 is the temperature range. Sunday, we're looking at a 40% chance of some showers, with 7 to 21 as the temperature range. Okay, that's it for the weather. No doubt that after I leave here at 7 o'clock, Paul Mason will, with the album show, he'll give you a fresh update. And Paul will take you right through till 10 o'clock tonight with these two shows, the album show and Blue Stew. Then from 10 to 12, you've got Paddy's Country with DJ Paddy. Then from 12 to 6 a.m., you've got music overnight. Then in the morning, Friday, 6 a.m. breakfast with Brian Stitt, all here on your community radio station, 2CHR 96.5 FM on your dial. I'm just going to kick off this this half with on this day in 2021. Sadly, on this day, the legendary Tom T. Hall died from a self-inflicted gunshot wound to his head. He wrote 12 number one and songs that did, you know, really hit number one. You've got Harbour Valley PTA by Jeannie C. Riley. And here's one that I like, and it's sad to see. And I remember Del Shannon exactly doing the same thing. Sad, but that's what happens. Unfortunately, people that just can't take life anymore. Okay, and the song from Tom T. Hall that'll come up once we get through the promos is I Like Beer, with Johnny O'Keefe with Right Now, and Kevin Johnson with Over the Hills and Far Away.

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Throwing stones at the embassy. Policemen come and arrested me. Paper at the university said I was a hero. And the wise old judge that I went before wouldn't believe what I did it for. Said this is no way to stop the war. But how the hell would he know? Singing songs of disillusion, banned the bombs and beat pollution. Writing on walls about a revolution that's guaranteed to grow. And I see on the news some identity with an old man's views on society. Said there's no room for guys like me.

1995 came quickly, crept right up and now it's hit me. Seems the mayor of a busy city don't know where the days go. Build a bridge and move the highway, spend the rest and mend the byways. Someone wrote things across my driveway and someone broke my windows. And I see on the news some identity with a young man's views on society. Said there's no room for guys like me.

Yes, one of Australia's greats, Kevin Johnson there with Over the Hills and Far Away. He struggled a little bit early in his career, but then he wrote some great songs like that one there, and it certainly put him on the map, Kevin Johnson. Okay, coming up for you now on Afternoon Delights, winding down with another 40 minutes to go of the show, and don't forget, straight after I'm here, I'll be off into the night. Here is Johnny Nash with I Can See Clearly Now. John Mayer with Daughters. And I'm dedicating this one to my beautiful daughter up in Queensland who had some wonderful news today for me. So that's great. Okay, and Elton John with Candle in the Wind.

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1: Yes, thank you, Pam. Yes, Afternoon Delights winding down the last half hour of the show. Well, 27 minutes to go. Coming up for you, got Julio Iglesias with Everybody's Talking. Linda George with None of Us Wants to Be the Last to Say Goodbye. Celine Dion with Declaration of Love. And the name of the show, Afternoon Delights. Take us up to our next messages.

Yes. Here goes the beautiful voice of Celine Dion with a Decoration of Love. Is the Starland Vocal Band to take us up to our messages.

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1: Hello there, I'm Terry Daniel. The Albanese government says Australia's jobless rate remains at historic lows despite a rise in unemployment. Latest data shows the jobless rate increased to 4.5% in July. The economy shed almost 16,000 positions over the month. But Employment Minister Amanda Rishworth says the jobs market is still relatively resilient.
2: It has been expected that we would see some softening in the labour market, but I would point to comparing that with historical standards. We have an unemployment figure with a 4 in front of it, 4.5%. That is historically a very low number.
1: A national review has found Australian foster and kinship carers are being forced to cover more expenses out of their own pockets. The Institute of Family Studies report shows government care allowances are failing to cover rising living and medical costs, resulting in a carer shortage. Adopt Change Chief Executive Renee Lee says more needs to be done to prevent children from living without a family.
3: It costs 12 to 18% more to raise a child not born to you through foster care. If we want to see children safely in an alternative home, then we need to ensure that carers are provided with enough funds to do so.
1: A moment of silence has been held in federal parliament in honour of the family of a missing hiker after a body was found in the New South Wales Southern Highlands. Crews spent 8 days searching after 18-year-old Lily Hooper did not return from a hike last Wednesday. Her body has been located. Opposition leader Angus Taylor says he can't imagine what her loved ones are experiencing.
4: Such news would be a nightmare for any parent, and we grieve for Lily's wider family and friends too. Lily loved bushwalking, and that only compounds the tragedy of her death.
1: The ship the Young Endeavour has arrived in Brisbane after an 11-day voyage from Sydney. The tall ship is manned by Aussies aged between 16 and 23, guided by specially trained Navy personnel. Commander Gavin Dawes says crew members leave with lifelong skills.
5: It's not a military program. It's all about us taking young people to sea and giving them an experience of sailing a tall ship.
1: Briefly in other news, more than 1,000 greater crested terns have died on 3 remote islands in South Australia in mass mortality events being linked to the H5 bird flu. Investigations are also underway into a suspected case in a little penguin on Kangaroo Island. A separate mass mortality event is also being investigated in Tasmania, where 28 penguins and 3 crested terns have been found dead. Victorian Premier Ben Carroll has accepted there will be adverse findings against the government after declaring nothing will be left off limits in the long-awaited Royal Commission into corruption on government infrastructure projects. And prosecutors have urged the Court of Appeal to reject Erin Patterson's bid to overturn her murder conviction, arguing the case against her was overwhelming. The Crown has also rejected claims Patterson was effectively forced to give evidence at her trial over fatal mushroom poisonings at Leongatha, and was also subjected to unfair questioning. This is AIR National News.
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1: NRL and the Penrith Panthers are looking to turn their form around tonight with just 3 games left before the finals. They're in Melbourne, having lost 5 of their past 8 games. Fullback Dylan Edwards said they've played some quality sides over the past few weeks.
7: Just made some errors at crucial times on the weekend and didn't apply enough pressure when the opportunities arose. So just probably feeling those moments and being able to execute.
1: Tennis, and it wasn't a great night in Cincinnati for 2 Aussies, as AIR Sport's Paul Walsh reports.
8: The Australian representation of the Cincinnati Open has concluded with both Alex de Minaur and Chris O'Connell defeated in their round of 16 matches. O'Connell found the going tough against the tournament's number 6 seed Taylor Fritz, going down in straight sets 6-4, 6-3, while de Minaur was also defeated in straight sets by Arthur Fields from France 6-3, 6-4. Meanwhile, 17-year-old Cruz Hewitt has been granted a wildcard entry to next week's Winston-Salem tournament, the final warm-up event to the US Open. Paul Walsh for AIR Sport.
1: Turning to AFL, and Bradley Hill is playing his 300th game tonight when St Kilda hosts the Gold Coast Suns in their final match of the season. 4-time Formula One world champion Max Verstappen has extended his contract with Red Bull Racing, despite speculation he would walk away when it expired in 2028. The Dutchman will now continue racing with the squad until at least 2030. Australian Independent Radio News.
9: 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Today's weather report is provided courtesy of 2CHR supporters, Curry Curry Retired Mine Workers Association.
10: Yeah, the weather forecast for tomorrow, that's the 21st day of August and a Friday. It'll be cloudy, high chance of showers, most likely in the morning and afternoon. Light winds becoming northwesterly at 15 to 25 k's in the morning, then becoming light in the evening. The overnight temperatures falling to between 8 and 12 and daytime temperatures reaching between 16 and 22. The fire danger for tomorrow is moderate in the Greater Hunter. And we've got nothing about the surf conditions, dangerous surf conditions. I think we have to use our common sense tomorrow for change. Anyway, you are listening to 2CHR 96.5. Paul Mason's my name. This is the album show we're just embarking on. Thank you very much to Bobby Whitelaw for Afternoon Delight. And we'll kick off. This week's album is a bit of an iconic Australian piece from 1977 from one of the great storytellers and songwriters and performers still performing today. It's Richard Clapton's Goodbye Tiger.

Yeah, good evening and welcome to 2CHR 96.5. Paul with until 8 o'clock tonight. I go beyond that as well, but this is the album show, which goes to 8 o'clock. And tonight's album, or this week's album, is Richard Clapton's Goodbye Tiger, from released in October 1977. It was actually his fourth studio album, released on Infinity Records. Started as a bit of a project after some of his mates had just seen Hunter S. Thompson at the City Town Hall, and somehow the name Tiger was given as a nickname by his friends to Richard Clapton. I don't know if that's one that stuck, but the album Goodbye Tiger, I always thought was something mystical or eastern about the whole theme, but no, it's just like Tiger, as a mate, you know, champion, how you going? Yeah, and that's where it all came from, the Tiger part. And he started writing the song. He did some extensive touring that year, and started writing songs for this album after that concert and after that sojourn with Hunter S. Thompson. He, I think he started his ventures in Germany, and he said his first time when he wrote Goodbye Tiger was one of the very few songs that he never ever changed. He just wrote the song and that was it, and remained the same. Anyway, we'll talk more about the album as we kick along. And this next track is a thing called Wild Child. We'll talk about some of the people involved in the band. And, let's let the music do the rest of the talking. Here we go. This is a thing called Wild Child from the album Goodbye Tiger, Richard Clapton.

goodbye. That's all right.

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Goodbye, tiger. 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That's all right.

0: Richard Clapton there from the Goodbye Tiger album. That's our album this week, and that was So I Can Talk to You, Mama. Before that was the title track of the album, Goodbye Tiger, Goodbye Tiger. Apparently, it's, I think the writing started in Germany, but they got snowed in Denmark somewhere. They couldn't go anywhere, and just fortunately they had enough beer to keep them going, and that's where he wrote the song, the most of the song, Goodbye Tiger.
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0: Okay, we continue on with the album, Richard Clapton's Goodbye Tiger from 1977. This next one is Deep Water. Has the classic line that everyone loves to sing when it comes along about being out in the old North Road, I think it is, up around Mona Vale or somewhere like that. He's talking about being so drunk and the car won't start. The sun's coming up. Anyway, this is Deep Water, Richard Clapton.

so kindly, with a heart set in full sail. Beauty queens chase futile dreams and leave the jack at home. And here lies such a sweet bird

0: Hiding from the Light, Richard Clapton, and before that was Out on the Edge, Richard Clapton, both from the album Goodbye Tiger, which is our album this week for the album show. That's what we do on the album show. We play one whole album, or the best part of it. Sometimes the more modern albums get a little bit long, sometimes long in the tooth. Okay, where we go? The album was ranked number 15 in the book, 100 Best Australian Albums, which is a fairly well-known book. I've been through the list, and I don't generally go too strongly on some of these listings, but every one of the albums is in some way had a bit of commercial outlook. I think there's a lot of great Australian albums that probably, you know, never made any more than a few copies being sold, and were hardly known by any more than, you know, 1% of the population. But I think that's a fair indication, that number 15. The band, let's talk about the band. Gunther Gordon on the guitar, Michael Hegarty on the bass, Kirk Laurent's a very fine player, he's on the lead guitar, he plays a wonderful slide guitar. I used to see a fair bit of Kirk Laurent way back when, he used to do a few little sweet songs and things like that. Greg Sheen on the drums and Diane McLennan on the backup vocals. Also on the album is a black band by the name of Tony Buchanan on the saxophone, who plays in a lot of session musicians and also played with the wonderful band Crossfire, whose album would not feature in the top 100 Best Australian Albums, although they probably should. Okay, back in just a moment.
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0: At approximately 8:15 a.m. each morning, if you would like your birthday or a loved one's birthday broadcast over the airwaves, it's easy. Just call our office between 9 a.m. and 4 p.m. Monday to Friday and ask for your details to be entered into the birthday book. Now, it can be a birthday, an anniversary, or a special occasion. Aha, that phone number, 499-11-286. That's 499-11-286. Happy birthday, baby mine.
1: Yeah, 12 minutes to 8 o'clock here on 2CHR. 96.5, and you're listening to The Album Show. I present this album and this show once every week between on Thursdays between 7 and 8 p.m. Tonight's album has been Richard Clapton's 1977 epic Goodbye Tiger. One more track on the album, and well, I think we're going to have enough time for another track, at least one more track after that, so I'll dig up another one. Apparently, he mentioned at some point it was the worst year of his life writing this album. He was overseas for most of it. I'm sure he could only have a good time being young and overseas in Europe. But I guess the songs possibly got the better of him or wore him down, but the rewards were there. They had to be. Okay, this is Richard Clapton, the last song on the album, Goodbye Tiger. It's Wintertime in Amsterdam. And as I say, I'll get at least one more song in after this from perhaps his very first album off... Prussian Blue. Anyway, hope you enjoyed the program tonight at 8 o'clock. I just stay in the chair and we do some blues and rhythm and blues and Zydeco and stuff like that, roots music, up till 10 o'clock tonight.

Yeah, good evening and welcome to Blue Stew here on 2CHR 96.5 FM. And Paul's my name here till 10 o'clock tonight. We play blues and roots music. That was the wonderful Elmore James there with Stand at the Crossroads. Okay, next we'll just find some Freddie King, great guitarist. He didn't live a long life, Freddie King. He died in his early 40s. And I did have the pleasure of seeing him way back when. Texan guitarist. He played a Gibson. And this is his idea of Muddy Waters, Hoochie Coochie Man, Freddie King.

That's Guitar Junior there. Guitar Junior came from New Orleans or Louisiana anyway. Now, I'm just trying to think of his real name. Anyway, his moniker was Guitar Junior. He moved to Chicago not so long after these recordings, and there was already another Guitar Junior there. So he became Lonnie Brooks, and that's probably what he's probably best known as, Lonnie Brooks. And that was a thing called Roll, Roll, Roll. And before that was Dwayne Dobson, the Zydeco Hellraisers with Chain Gang Worker Blues. Dwayne Dobson is the offspring of Rockin' Dobson, another very fine Zydeco player. 15 minutes past 8 o'clock here on 2CHR, you're listening to Blues Stew. We play blues and roots music here. We're going to take a lot of our, most of our music is from Black America. But I'm going to take you to England now, during the late 60s into about 1970. This is a gal by the name of Joanne Kelly and Rollin' Log Blues.

0: John Mayall from about 1970, and that's Don't Waste My Time, an acoustic ensemble there with no drums, and before that, Fleetwood Mac with Looking for Somebody.
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0: It never fails when you get just about to go to work. You get a sneezing attack coming on. That's all I got. I tried to disguise it then, but I'm not sure I did. Anyway, the time is 25 minutes past 8 o'clock here on 2CHR, 96.5. This is Blue Stew. That's not my name. It's the name of the program. Play blues and roots music here. We just did a little English set. The second track in that set was Fleetwood Mac, Looking for Somebody. I just want to mention that Peter Green, despite the fact he's generally regarded as one of the finest blues guitarists to date. He's played a very nice harmonica there. That was Looking for Somebody. Okay, we're going to do some John Lee Hooker now. I think this might be a protest song. I'm not sure. I've got to go to Vietnam. John Lee Hooker, the King of the Boogie.

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I take 25 or 30. I put them all on a freight. $1 million reward for me. Each and every state.

0: Yeah, one of the trademark songs of the wonderful Johnny Guitar Watson. That's the Gangster of Love. Before that was Five Long Years, a song originally by Eddie Boyd. That goes way back, that song, but performed by Junior Parker. A beautiful version. That was a nice harmonica in that as well. Junior Parker did the very first version of Mystery Train. He was in the Sun Stables. So when Elvis came along and did the same song, he didn't have to pay royalties. The song was already there in the same recording studio. Okay, it's 20 minutes to 9 o'clock here on 2CH. I hope you're enjoying Blue Stew.
1: Yeah, g'day again, 2CHR listeners. 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
4: Not so long back, we did a little set of British blues. We're going to do a little set of Australian blues now. And yeah, it's a lot of good of artists. I did an album by Ray Beadle last week for the album show. You don't get many better guitarists than that bloke. Or performers, for that matter. Anyway, this is we're starting off with Bridie King, piano player. She's been in a few bands, including the Hippos, had a good solo career. Not sure who the vocalist is on this one. It's an Alan Toussaint song called Brickyard Blues. It might be Wayne Jury. Anyway, Bridie King, wonderful piano player, and this set is all from Aussies. Brickyard Blues.

Well, you know, I was mentioning that, Billy, this would be the coffee lounge owner that I first played for. So I thought we might do a couple of coffee lounge type things, you know what I'm talking about, you know, folk songs.

Yeah, the granddaddy of Australian blues there, Dutch Tilda's there, and as he mentioned just then, Jeff Atchison with a pretty fine sort of a guitar solo in there. Dutch Tilda's has now passed, it's probably been 10 years since the Dutchman left us, but Jeff Atchison, I think he's still around, he's just too good to play, not to be out there somewhere. That was our Australian set. Before that was bass player Chris Mower and the Chris Mower Band with Moving On. Okay, it is, we're just about at the halfway point. It's actually just 1 or 2 minutes to 9 o'clock, so we've got an hour left. And what I'll do is, I usually wait till the second half of the program. It's close enough now. I'll give you what's coming up after this show, which is not too much, and then what's on tomorrow as far as 2CHR programs are concerned. After this show goes till 10 o'clock, and I get out of here, and then you've got Paddy's Country Music between 10 and midnight. And there'll be midnight, that's with DJ Paddy. Music overnight till 6 o'clock in the morning. That's when Brian Stitt comes in with the breakfast show. And tomorrow, after Brian Stitt at 9 o'clock, between 9 and midday, normally Matt Watson, but Warren Parsons is sitting in on Community Profile. Between 12 and 2, you've got Mixing It Up with Danielle Fernandes. And I think she's, it must be a new presenter. So welcome to the family. Warren Parsons comes in after that again, between 2 and 4 with Food for Thought. Ron Stoddart after that, between 4 and 6, that's Drive Time. You got Bobby Whitelaw, he was on Before Me Tonight. He's between 6 and 9, he's doing vintage songs of the 60s. And then you got Phil Kale after that, that's an hour program, Country Corner. And then from 10 till 6 o'clock in the morning, you've got Music Overnight. So yeah, there you go. That's what's coming up after me and beyond. So it is close enough to 9 o'clock now. This is one of the great voices in blues and rhythm and blues music, Bobby Blue Bland, and this is Further Up the Road.

Death Piano Man, David Vest there with Biscuit Rollin' Baby. Before that, Cyndi Lauper, believe it or not. Never thought you'd hear her on a blues program, but yeah, that was her off her blues album called Memphis Blues, and it featured Charlie Musselwhite on the harmonica, one of the best players about there. And oh, of course, the song was Just Your Fool, Cyndi Lauper. Okay, it is 11 minutes past 9 o'clock here on 2CHR 96.5. You're listening to Blue Stew. That's not my name, this is the name of the program. This is, we sort of take this program around the world where we can, you know, it's mostly American, a bit of Australiana. We've had some English tonight, and this guy comes from Holland. He's Hans Thiesink, helped out by Terry Evans, great vocalist. Hans Thiesink does the vocals and also some very fine guitar work. And on this album, Terry Evans has been a regular of backing up on vocals with Roy Cooter for many years and many albums. And Roy Cooter just happens to appear on this album playing his wonderful guitar as well. This is How Come People Act Like That. Hans Thiesink and Terry Evans.

0: Howling Wolf. Howling Wolf, one of the best. You know, I ain't superstitious. Before that, a band called the Harlem Ham Fats, featuring a couple of blokes on guitar called McCoy Charlie and Joe McCoy. And that's a thing called Oh Red. Okay, it is 21 minutes past 9 o'clock here on TCHR. We've got nearly 40 minutes left. Let's see how we go there. A couple of messages, though, before that.
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0: Okay, well, this next artist is John Hammond. I think he passed away this year. He was one of the earlier white Americans that was... significant in blues music. Probably Dave Van Ronk was a sort of folk and blues before that. But yeah, John Hammond, son of the famous record producer John Hammond. He didn't live with his father. They were sort of separated at an early age. But yeah, he was playing acoustic, mostly acoustic blues in the early 60s, around about the same time as Bob Dylan was making a mark, and doing a lot of cover versions and eventually contributing to his own blues, and but a very fine bottleneck player. Anyway, this is from, I think, the middle 60s, this album, maybe the late 60s. I just had a look at some of the credits, and it has Robbie Robertson and Rick Danko from the band, but also, interesting, Dwayne Orman on some slide guitar as well. Anyway, John Hammond and I'm in the Mood.

You're one of the great harp players around. Sounding very much like a Tom Waits song, that one, for some reason. Jason Ricci and the Bad Coin, that's Casco Bay. Ivy Joe Hunter, before that, We've Almost Lost My Mind. Another great harmonica player. He's not around anymore, but he certainly had some chops way back when, in this King Biscuit Boy, Canadian player. And this is him from 1974 off an Alan Toussaint produced album. This is Caledonia River.

0: Coco Taylor there, that's Evil, listening to Howlin' Wolf song. Before that was Grits Ain't Groceries. Oh, sorry, If Wolves Could Talk, sorry, by Little Milton.
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0: Okay, we're at the pointy end of the program now. Just a few songs left. This is Leon Redbone with Diddy Wah Diddy.

diddy, yes, diddy, what diddy. Will somebody tell me what did it mean? I went out and I walked around. Somebody had a look who's in town. Yes, diddy, what did it? Yes, diddy, what did it? Will somebody tell me what did it mean? Had a little girl about 4 foot tall. Come on, baby, give me some more. We did it, what did it? Yes, did it, what did it? I wish somebody tell me what did it mean? Baba,

Then I got thrown out of church, cause talk about diddy boy, diddy to my Joe, diddy boy, diddy. Yeah, diddy boy, diddy.

Muddy Waters with Just To Be With You off the Unkin Funk album. Folks, good night. Thank you very much for being part of the show. I'll be back next week. I'm not ready for you. I'm getting jumping ahead of myself. Yeah, look, thanks for being part of the show. We'll be back next week. The album show at 7 o'clock and Blue Stew again at 8 till 10 o'clock. DJ Paddy is next with Paddy's Country Music. Last track is Maxwell Street Jimmy with Someday Baby. Hope you enjoyed the program. Stay well. Catch you next week.

Hello, everyone, and a big, big welcome to you from the Hunter Valley here in New South Wales, Australia. We're in the middle of the March winds up north in the UK. Well, that's what we're getting at the present moment, with March winds at the other side of the earth. Okay, it's very blowy and lots of damage done in Sydney and other places around Australia. However, no damage here, and we are on our way to another in the series of Paddy's Country. I hope you'll enjoy it, and as always, if you have anything to say, or would like to say, paddy's_country_radio@yahoo.com. That's it. yahoo.com. Okay, so let's see what we've got for you this week. Coming up, one from the old man himself, Slim Dusty, Sally Jane, Christine Clifford, and a new one, Peter Rogers. So let's get on with the show. Welcome

Apart from Slim Dusty at the very top of the show, the rest at the moment are brand new in today here to Paddy's Country. And I hope you are well out there and happy and not living in any of those lands where the, oh dear, dear, bombs are flying and damage. And there's also been a lot of earthquakes around recently. I wonder if the bombs have anything to do with it dropping it on our planet and shaking it up a bit. I suppose that's something to think about. Anyway, while you're thinking, if you are thinking, I wouldn't be thinking. Here it is, the City Mob, Kevin Sullivan, Cheryl Hannon Woodcock, and No Promises.

Yes, if you've just joined us on the internet or wherever you are around the world, you're listening to Paddy's Country, coming to you from the Hunter Valley, New South Wales, Australia. And as I said, it's blowing a beauty out there this evening. Oh dear, lots of damage in Sydney though, and we apologise for that to those people down there. And on the freeways, it's quite difficult getting around. Okay, anyway, Dean Pirrott, Liz Byrne, Darren Cogan, and Beck Walker still putting out the new tracks in today on Paddy's Country.

Did I say Beck Walker? I should have said Ben. Apologies. Rightio. Well, to our audiences out there around the world, this is Chuck McArdle saying thank you for listening to my shows on your station, Paddy's Country. Don't forget to keep checking on the internet schedules for changes of times in each area. What have we got now? Peter Burke. What more? Alan Caswell of Faithful Old Alan Caswell. And Larry Cann.

Larry Cann with that very, very nice song just then. To our artists across the world who have been supporting Paddy's Country now for, many, many years. My time to thank you as well for all your support. And keep it up, won't you? Because we've got a long way to go on country music. And, of course, Paddy's Country. Trevor Knight. Naomi Oscar, I think that is. Yes, indeed. Samantha Dawn and Lynn Guest. I don't know who this was.

That was Paddy Morgan, one of our very, very oldies here from Australia. I don't mean oldies, Anders. Oh, you know, well, get yourself out of this one, Stuart. Oh, dear, dear, dear, dear, dear, dear. What is the world coming to? Really, really and truly, what is the world coming to? We're dropping bombs everywhere across the whole world nearly now. Anyway, Eric, John Hockey, Kelly Lee, Ryan T. Anderson, and Terry Kerlick.

there was the sound of laughter, and in a moment, there was no more. His daughter's shattered family on a torn and distant shore. A man who loved his country

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1: and the hope slipped from our hands. History has been written, Camelot and all its light. The dreamer and the humanitarian who tried to make things right. But we still have a dream that echoes through the night. In every child who dares to hope, in every march for what is right. Through the morning and the mystery, our flag's placed in her hands. She took the ring from her finger and placed it in his hands. She took the ring from her finger and placed it in his hands.

Yeah, that long whistle blowing and I'll be home again. That's some of the ones from the old train songs. I might go back one of these days to touch trains and automobiles and planes. Get some great music from them when they were put into a series. Okay, thanks now to all our radio stations who provide the purpose of putting Paddy's Country to air across the world. To all of you across the world yourselves, we thank you very, very sincerely. And to your backroom staff, of course. Well, you couldn't do without yourself, could you? Okay. We've gone into the history book just now, and we're going to play some tracks now just to come up to the end of the program. So these are some of the ones that have been sitting back for quite a while, and I'm just going to let them roll.

Just a little notice of safety, but we, pardon me, always tell people, should there be an earthquake on your area? If you're indoors, yes, get out. But if you've got a solid porch with brick, solid roof and things over it, stay close to the brick wall and hope that that is the strongest point in your house. Feeling that, a solid wooden frame. Might only be a short one, so just don't fret, don't run. Just, you might be running into danger. Stay put in the safest spot you can. We used to stay in the bath, lie down in the bath, and put something over you. Okay, there we go. Continuing on with the, towards the end of the show for this week, this show goes out around the world on the 16th, I believe it is, of August. Samantha Dean, Dawn, I beg your pardon, Samantha Dawn, Kaelin Gilley, David Curtis, and Clelia Adams, of course.

Well, there's Lindsay Butler saying it's time to meet again until next week. So thank you very, very much, audience, artists, radio stations, and download digital people. This has been yours truly, Stuart McArdle, with Paddy's Country Around the World, and this show goes out on the 16th of August. So we hope you like the collection we do, and if you don't, please let me know if you have any problems, whatever, or if you have something you want, whatever. 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Until next week, everybody, keep your heads down and your hearts warm and hearty. Until next week, God bless you all. Bye-bye for now. Bye.

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3: Your community radio station, 2CHR, Central Hunter Community Broadcasters Incorporated, are bound by the provisions of the Broadcasting Services Act and must comply with the license conditions and the codes of practice applicable to a community broadcasting service. A copy of the relevant section of the Broadcasting Services Act and the codes of practice may be perused at the office of 2CHR, located 2 to 4 Vincent Street, Cessnock, between the hours of 9 a.m. and 4 p.m., Monday to Friday.

country pub. He was thumbing through the paper, drinking beer. And each time he turned a page, he'd shake his old head and give a sigh. And I heard him say,

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You know, I left that old man wiser. I saw his twilight setting in. As I drove back toward the coast, I shed a tear, and I thought of how we'd soon, well, we'd lose the lights of him.

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1: Would you like to be a volunteer at 2CHR but do not want to be an on-air presenter? 2CHR has a vacancy for a volunteer to assist in our office. If you would like to be a part of our 2CHR family, call in and see me, Catherine, at the 2CHR office, 2 to 4 Vincent Street, Cessnock, on Friday, or phone me on 49-911-286. That's 49-911-286. 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
4: Hunter Valley Singles Social Club Over 50s meets on the first Sunday of the month at 10 a.m. for a cuppa and a chat at Polish Hall, Grand Street, Maitland. 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
4: Your community radio station 2CHR, Central Hunter Community Broadcasters Incorporated, are bound by the provisions of the Broadcasting Services Act and must comply with the license conditions and the codes of practice applicable to a community broadcasting service. 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

mama, that's what I like. What's that, baby? Well, I what? What do you mean?

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Last night I dreamed I went to hillbilly heaven. And do you know who greeted me at the gate? The old cowboy philosopher himself, Will Rogers. He said to me, he said, "Tex, the boss of the riders up here has kind of asked me to show you around. Right over yonder's a couple of your old compadres." My, was I glad to see them. Carson Robinson and the Mississippi Blue Yodeler, Jimmy Rogers. I dreamed I was there.

me to Wiley Post, and he showed me the Hall of Fame with all the gold guitars and fiddles a-hanging on the wall. Then he said, Tex, step over this way, boy, your friends know you won't see, but they're waiting for you. And there they were, standing side by side and smiling at me. Hank Williams and Johnny Horton, Patsy Cline, Cowboy Copas, and Hawkshaw Hawkins. Hank Martin,

Then I ask him who else he expected within the next, oh, say 100 years. He handed me a large book covered with stardust. Will Rogers called it The Big Tally. In it were many names, and each name was branded in pure gold. I began to read some of them.

Andy Griffith, Roy Rogers, Tex Ritter. Tex Ritter. That's when I woke up. And I'm sorry I did, because...

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1: Would you like to be a volunteer at 2CHR but do not want to be an on-air presenter? 2CHR has a vacancy for a volunteer to assist in our office. 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
1: Good morning, I'm Lee Harrison. The Prime Minister says next week's meeting of National Cabinet will address violence against women. The issues return to the spotlight following the sexual assault allegations engulfing the Sydney Swans. The government's working with the states and territories to develop a second national plan to end violence against women and children. Anthony Albanese has told Parliament there should be zero tolerance.
2: Every woman and every girl has the right to feel safe and must be safe at all times, in our workplaces, in our schools, in our sporting clubs, in our homes and in our communities. And there must be zero tolerance for sexual violence in Australia.
1: The opposition is accusing Labor of trying to spin the latest unemployment data, which shows a hike in the jobless rate. New figures show unemployment increased to 4.5% in July, with almost 16,000 jobs lost over the month. The federal government argues the rate is still historically low, but Shadow Employment Minister Jane Hume says most indicators are pointing to a slowing economy.
3: If you feel poorer today than you did 4 years ago, there's a good reason for that. You are poorer. This is Labor's economy. Higher rents, higher interest rates.
1: The federal government says our relationship with Israel is facing a difficult time following the death of an Australian aid worker. Zomi Franken was one of seven humanitarian staff killed 2 years ago in an Israeli airstrike in Gaza. The Jewish state maintains it's conducted investigations and its soldiers can't be held criminally liable. But Foreign Minister Penny Wong says their inquiries are insufficient, leaving many unanswered questions.
4: This is not the conclusion of an investigation and a court trial, etc. It is a decision not to proceed with any criminal investigation whatsoever.
1: The New South Wales Police Commissioner has apologised unreservedly for a miscommunication following the discovery of Lily Hooper's body in the state's Southern Highlands. The 18-year-old's body was located by SES crew members yesterday morning, bringing an end to an 8-day search. Within minutes, word reached media outlets and the Premier's office, leading to incorrect reports Lily was alive. Mel Lanyon says his thoughts with Lily's family and how the miscommunication occurred will be looked into.
5: The communication may have passed through a number of hands. The location where Lily was found was remote. It was communicated via a communication device to the command post, and it may well have passed a number of hands. We will obviously look at that communication, how it took place, with a view to making sure that we confirm that.
1: And Victorian Premier Ben Carroll denies his Royal Commission into Corruption on Government Worksites is a cynical attempt to win votes at the November state election. The Premier has unveiled the terms of reference with nothing off limits for the Commissioner to examine. The hearings will be held both public and private, with the findings due by August 20 next year. This is AIR National News.
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1: The Gold Coast Suns have wrapped up their 2026 AFL season with a win at Docklands last night. Terry Daniel reports.
7: Retiring Gold Coast hero Nick Holman kicked two goals as his side finished their season with a 23-point win at Docklands. The Suns held on to win their ninth game of the season. Suns midfielder Matt Rowell was pleased with the win to wrap up the season, and on Fox Footy he was looking forward to next year.
8: We wanted to finish the year off really well. It probably hasn't been the year we wanted. We haven't made finals, but it's still like every game means something, and we wanted to play our best footy tonight. And yeah, I think we really did that tonight, and I'm proud of the group. And I think also we want to propel ourselves into next year too, so with the way we played tonight. So I thought we did that really well.
7: The full-time score, Gold Coast 14-19, 103, defeating St Kilda 12-8-80. Terry Daniel, Air Sport.
1: The Penrith Panthers have overcome three sin binnings to beat the Melbourne Storm 22-14. Panthers halfback Nathan Cleary says they had to earn the win.
9: Really pleased with the way we started the game and got out to that lead. Obviously, discipline was an issue, but in saying that, to only concede 14 points against a spine like that, pretty pleased considering we had three in the bin.
1: And rugby seven star Madison Levi could make her Wallaroos debut in Saturday's test against New Zealand after being named on the bench. Australian Independent Radio News.
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11: And good morning and welcome to today, which is the 21st day of August, my youngest daughter's birthday. Today. Amy, if you're streaming, which I know you're not, happy birthday, darling. It is 5 minutes past six, and coming to you this morning from Studio 2, so I'm a little bit disorientated because everything's left-handed in here. Everything's on the left side, and I'm right-handed. So I'm settling in okay. It's okay. It's going to be all good, but there was some, I'm getting used to it. I used to come in here once. Weather-wise today, the 21st, cloudy today with a high chance of showers, minimums ranging between, it doesn't tell me, daytime maximum temperatures, only tells me the big ones. It's getting up to between 16 and 21. It's currently 10 degrees in Cessnock and Maitland, 12 in Singleton and Newcastle. It's going to get up to around 20, 21 degrees today. Heading into the weekend, mostly sunny on Saturday with a slight chance of a shower about the Upper Hunter in the early morning, and near zero chance elsewhere. Minimums between 8 and 12, getting up to between 17 and 23. On Sunday, partly cloudy with some fog around possibly. A slight chance of a shower about the Lower Hunter, most likely in the morning and the afternoon. And back into next week, partly cloudy on Monday. Some fog once again, slight chance of a shower. And minimums between 6 and 9, getting up to the low 20s on Monday. So not bad. What's today? 21st. Nearly the end of autumn. End of winter. I think the spring starts next month, doesn't it? What else can I tell you about the weather? Nothing much. The sun will rise this morning at 27 minutes past 6 and set at about 5:30, the Savo. The humidity is sitting on 95%. And before I have a coffee, just a quick look at the capital cities today. In Sydney, showers at 23. Partly cloudy in Melbourne, top of 16. Brisbane, mostly sunny, 24. Mostly sunny in Perth, 23. Adelaide, a shower or two, 16. A shower or two in Hobart. I write Hob for Hobart. Top of 15 in Canberra. Partly cloudy with the top of 17. And Darwin, mostly sunny, 33. You well? That's good. You're looking well. You all look pretty good on Fridays, except you. You're looking a bit rough this morning. No, you're not. I'm talking to the other listener. Don't worry about it. It's time for a coffee at 8 minutes past six. Thanks for tuning in to your local community radio station, 2CHR 96.5. 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

evening light. Show a soft and gentle sight. Music floats upon the night. Worlds away from mayhem. A three-day pass reprieve for me. A refuge is a drunken spree. I need to grasp normality. Far from bloody trenches. She stands beside a dim-lit door and beckons me I can't ignore. The soft brown eyes I'm wanting more. I pay her for her favours. We step inside her barren room. A gramophone plays Claire de Lune.

I'm more used to harsher fields where softness is a stranger. I fall asleep within her arms, resting far away from harm. A sweet repose without alarm. Tonight the war is over. Play for me, please, Claire de Lune. I long to hear that gentle tune. I'll be returning all too soon. Tonight let war be over. With the dawn we are awake. I can't control this nervous shake. She sees me tremble, feels me quake. She holds me oh so tender. I spill my drink from a shaken flask. Courage down, put on my mask. Battle is a daunting task.

Well, I missed, and it just stopped. It cut off a bit quickly there, didn't it? It's 21 minutes past six. That was BJ Thomas. And before that, if I can scroll up, I can tell you that you heard from John O'Day and the Beatles. I hope you're well. If you want to give us a ring, 499-0-5965.

That was John Stewart singing Daydream Believer. The song he wrote was a huge hit for the Monkees. And before that, we heard from Ray Brown and the Whispers. It's 27 minutes past six here on your local community radio station. Here's James Taylor.

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6: It is 27 minutes to the news at 7. It's about 10 degrees outside at the moment, heading for 20 in Cessnock, 21 in Maitland. Today, if you want to give us a ring, 4990-5965. I'm just flicking through the music library here, and I'm on R for Rod Stewart. And I'm trying to find something that I haven't heard before. I've heard that, and I've heard that, and I've heard that. I only have eyes for you. No, we can't play that. Oh, I found one there, and now it's gone. Where is it? Not Hot Legs. No, I'm not going to play that. I get a kick out of you. How about that? That do? Oh, how about we go back to the 50s first?

That was him. Look, Rod. Rod! Excuse me. Excuse me. Thank you, Rod. I'm not quite ready for you yet. I'll put my hand up like that. See? I'll wave at you when I want you to see. I was going to tell the people that that was Richie Valens, who you may or may not know. You probably do know that he came to grief and died at the age of 17 in the same plane crash that Buddy Holly and the Big Bopper came to grief. And just, did you know that Waylon Jennings gave up his seat to the Big Bopper? And how was that for a stroke of something? I don't know what you'd call that, good luck or bad luck. Anyway, that was Richie Valens. Now, Rod, oh, don't get cranky. You can sing now.

Thank you, Norma. That was Norma O'Hara Murphy singing her song, Slim Dusty. A gold guitar, the last gold guitar the Slim won, I believe. And if you want to catch Norma, she's doing her swan song at the Boney Mountain Folk Festival this year. Norma has said publicly that she's going to retire from public singing after the Boney Mountain Festival this year, so might be your last chance. I'll be seeing her up there in a couple of weeks. It's 12 minutes to the news at 7 o'clock. Here's Ray Charles to take us up to a message.

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8: Yeah, and if you've ever thought of becoming a volunteer with 2CHR, come in and see us during office hours. We're down on the corner of Vincent Street and Maitland Road in the old School of Arts building there. You know where we are. If you've ever thought of becoming a presenter or you'd like to come and volunteer in the office or in the tech department, if you've thought about that, do something. Come on, we'd love to see you. It is 6 minutes to seven. Now, I've got to find something to fit in because 6 minutes, sometimes it's too long for two songs or not enough, and sometimes it's too short. What do we play? Here's Rick Nelson, that is.

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2: Good morning, I'm Lee Harrison. The federal government says Israel hasn't held its soldiers sufficiently accountable for the death of an Australian aid worker. Zomi Frankham was one of seven humanitarian staff killed 2 years ago in an Israeli airstrike in Gaza. The Israeli ambassador says both the IDF and the aid convoy made mistakes leading up to the incident. The Prime Minister admits he made an error appearing on the Bush Deep podcast. Anthony Albanese used the platform to say he'd shag Kylie Minogue and also offended his Japanese counterpart. He made suggestive gestures with his hands as he spoke of the melons Sanae Takaichi gave him as gifts. Speaking on the ABC, Mr. Albanese said he shouldn't have taken part.
3: If I had my time again, which you don't, then I wouldn't have done that podcast. You know, we have a view which is trying to talk to as many people as possible, but clearly that was an error.
2: Economists say it's important to put Australia's debt levels in the context of the rest of the economy. The country's debt surpassed the $1 trillion mark yesterday for the first time. AMP Deputy Chief Economist Diana Messina says it's not enough to derail Australia's level of growth.
4: Our level of budget deficits is still quite moderate relative to global peers and also relative to the size of our economy. I mean, the US, for example, has budget deficits worth over 6% of GDP. And in Australia, we have deficits of 1%.
2: An Australian man has died in Bali after being assaulted at a bar. The Perth father had been in intensive care after being attacked by a group of strangers, also believed to be Australian. His son says he's shattered, lost and heartbroken. New South Wales police say they don't believe they jumped the gun when reporting the death of missing hiker Lily Hooper. The 18-year-old's body was found on Thursday morning after an 8-day search in the state's Southern Highlands. Initial reports indicated Lily had been found alive before confirmation a body had been found was issued an hour later. Assistant Commissioner Joseph Cassar says officers did the best they could given the circumstances.
5: We're talking about thick, dense terrain. We are talking about processes that we've adopted to engage the family members to keep them informed. So when we talk about a very short window in information being provided, no, I don't believe we've jumped the gun.
2: And the US president says he'll launch tougher economic measures against Iran, as well as any country that helps or does business with it. Donald Trump posted on Truth Social that he was launching the most crushing economic operation ever taken against any country. What the measures will look like is currently unclear. This is Air National News.
6: Now the latest from Air Sport.
2: Penrith Panthers winger Brian To'o played the role of the Storm Slayer, ending Melbourne's NRL hopes once and for all. Terry Daniel reports.
7: With their slim final hopes on the line, the Melbourne Storm were blown away by the Penrith Panthers in the opening half, and despite a spirited comeback, they fell short in a rain-affected 22-14 loss that ended Melbourne's season once and for all. It was a night that saw four players given their marching orders to the sin bin by referee Grant Atkins. Penrith's Brian To'o crossed for a first-half hat-trick, bringing up 100 NRL tries in the process. Panthers captain Nathan Cleary summed up the game on Nine.
8: Yeah, it's a pretty crazy game. I don't think I've been a part of one where it's been three back-to-back sin bins pretty much. So, yeah, really pleased with the way we started the game and got out to that lead. Obviously, discipline was an issue, but in saying that, to only concede 14 points against a spine like that, yeah, pretty pleased considering we had three in the bin.
7: Terry Daniel, Air Sport.
2: St Kilda has ended its AFL campaign with a loss to the Suns. Gold Coast 23-point winners and a night to forget for the Saints, with ruck Tom De Koning leaving the field in the final moments with a shoulder injury. And four-time Formula One world champion Max Verstappen has extended his contract with Red Bull Racing, despite speculation he'd walk away when it expired in 2028. The Dutchman will now continue racing with the squad until at least 2030. Australian Independent Radio News.
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0: It is indeed, and we thank them. It is 7:05 here on your local community radio station. I trust you're well. Hope you are. It's still about 10 degrees outside, heading for 20 in Cessnock, 21 in Maitland and Singleton today, 20 over on the coast. A bit of cloud around today, but probably no rain. There is a... having said that, can I change that to a high chance of showers, please? I was looking at the wrong one. A cloudy today with a high chance of showers. We have had 0.2 of a million Cessnock since 9 o'clock yesterday. Mostly sunny on Saturday. A slight chance of a shower about the Upper Hunter in the early morning. Near zero chance elsewhere on Sunday. Partly cloudy. Bit of fog around possibly. And a slight chance of a shower about the Lower Hunter most likely in the morning and the afternoon. And near zero chance elsewhere. So the weekend's looking pretty good. And partly cloudy on Monday with a slight chance of a shower. Minimums on Monday ranging between 6 and 9, getting up into the low to mid-20s. So not too bad for this time of the year. What else can I tell you? The sun will rise. No, the sun rose at 27 minutes past 6. It'll set this evening about 5:30. Humidity sitting on 95%. And it's cup of tea time. You're going to go and have a cup of tea? I am. We'll kick off with the Hunters and Collectors, and I'll see when I come back from having a cup of tea at 6 minutes past 7 now as we speak.

It was the late Bonnie Tyler. Oh, look, did I mention? I forgot to mention earlier that we will be playing Where and Why at the usual time of 20 past 7. So, welcome to Where and Why. I did mention it in the middle of a song a little while ago, but I did totally forgot to mention it earlier. But you know, 2CHR, if we say we're going to do something, we do it. It is your chance to win. We've still got lots of pickles, lots of choco pickles. I know I owe a bucket load, but we're going to have to work out a way to disperse them. You know who you are if I owe you any choco pickles. Today's game is quite easy. It's a game where I'm going to play two songs today from which you have to find somewhere in Australia, a town, a city, a place, an area, a suburb, a little village perhaps, or who knows? Pay attention. Here's the first song. You got your pen and paper ready? 4990-5965 is the number to ring if you haven't got that number written down already. Do you want me to say it again? No, I'm not going to. Here's the first song. Just write down what you can about this. Take up

0: Now, I've played this song quite often, so I don't want any excuses about, oh, I don't know what that one is. I don't want any of that, okay? Forward, do you want me to play them again? Here's the first one.
1: Take out the papers and the trash, or you don't get no spending cash.
0: Pretty easy.
1: If you don't scrub that kitchen floor, you ain't gonna...
0: And here's the second one. You want me to play a bit more of it?

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I'll put them in order. Right? This is the one. 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
0: Look, we might have the winner on the phone, so I better put on the song so I can answer it. Here's Richie Clapton.

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1: The Rotary Club of Cessnock. 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
0: Thank you, Les. It is 28 minutes to 8. We'll have the news, sport and weather for you at 8 o'clock. Now, we do have a winner, but we had a couple of wrong ones. Where's the songs? They both wrote down the name of this song. The name of the song is Gold, and Sam thought it might have been Golbin, but he didn't know where the bun came from. He thought the other song might have been a band called Bun, but it wasn't. Kylie thought, this is stretching it a bit, but Kylie thought it might have been Pagolbin. You know, not Pagolbin, but Pagolbin. But didn't know where the bin or the p came from either. However, Jean wrote down Gold from this song. And from the other song,

If you'd have known that that was not Bun or Bun or Puh, but the Coasters singing that song, and you added something from that to Gold, you came up with the Gold Coast. Congratulations to Jean. You are now indebted to 2CHR for four jars of Choco Pickles. Anybody else? Put your hand up. I think I owe Sam some. George and Mildred, I think I owe some. I think Dave, I owe some. If there's anyone I'm missing, let me know. I'm going to try and arrange some way for you to get your Choco Pickles because I want them out of the pantry, if you don't mind. Dave, by the way, if you are listening, give us a ring a bit later, mate. I'll talk to you then. What is the time? 26 minutes to 8. You're listening to your local community radio station, 2CHR 96.5. Here's a classic old Tom T. Hall song.

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He said. 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I was sitting

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1: Somebody's lodged an appeal.

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I was just on the phone to George and Mildred, who are actually streaming from Lake Keepit at Upper Gunnedah. And that, funnily enough, came up with the same wrong one that the appeal has been entered in over. Now, let's go back. Thank you, Tom, for doing that. That song finished. It took a long time to drag out, didn't it? This was the... everyone sort of knew or used this one, the name of which is Gold. But only Gene got the coasters and added Gold Coast. But Kylie's appealed, and so Sam, in a way. Everyone's appealed. And George and Mildred were late coming in because they were streaming and they had to wave to another caravan. They thought it was Goulburn because gold, and as Sam and Kylie have since pointed out, when you take out the trash, you put it in the bin, so you could you could stretch it to Goulburn, you know, you could. Or, as Kylie said, with a silent P, it could be Goulburn or something like that. Anyway, I don't know what to do here. Look, you all get Choco Pickles, okay? Everybody gets a prize. Thank you to everyone that played Where Am I Today. It was that good today that I'm going to play both of the songs that were the featuring songs in today's Where and Why. It's 20 to 8.

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7: It is 8 minutes to eight. I'm looking at the weather poll in the reverse mirror here and nothing is happening. It's just standing there looking at me. It's dry, but still. If you want to give us a ring, 499-0-5965 is the number. I was going to mention something. Oh, I know what I was going to do. Nothing to do with you. I was going to look up something on the internet that's got nothing to do with Friday breakfast. Here's Nomi Rowe.

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2: Good morning, I'm Lee Harrison. The Prime Minister admits he shouldn't have appeared on a controversial podcast. Anthony Albanese has faced criticism over several comments he made during the interview. Mr. Albanese used the platform to say he'd shag Kylie Minogue and also offended his Japanese counterpart with a grubby joke. An investigation's underway after a child died in a house fire near Lake Macquarie in the New South Wales Hunter. Chris McCarthy reports.
3: Fire crews and local police were called to a home at Swansea Heads yesterday afternoon to find it engulfed by flames. Two young children were inside with their grandmother at the time. One of the children was rescued and is uninjured, while the other was located inside but couldn't be revived. The grandmother in her 80s was hospitalised with serious burns. A teenage neighbour who attempted to enter the home during the blaze was also hospitalised with leg injuries. Chris McCarthy, Sydney.
2: Advocates want a federally funded mobile hospital program to help combat the rise of the H5 bird flu. Seven additional cases of the virus have now been detected on the New South Wales south coast. Wildlife Recovery Australia's Stephen Van Mill says the medical trucks should be stationed in every jurisdiction.
4: There should be a mobile wildlife hospital in every state and territory in Australia. It is exactly like the Royal Flying Doctor Service for Animals.
2: A new survey shows a growing number of younger Australians believe the property market is broken and out of reach. Money magazine data shows the greatest fear of 42% of those under 35 is never being able to buy a home. The publication's Tom Watson says it represents a generational divide.
5: From a policy point of view, I imagine that the government and governments around Australia will still be thinking that whatever they can do to incentivise younger buyers to help them get into the market is probably going to be one of the key things that they can be doing.
2: At least 15 people have been killed in the latest Russian airstrike on Kyiv, with accusations Moscow is targeting civilians. The BBC's Dan Johnson has more.
6: This is Russian light and fury, sent night after night to batter Ukraine's cities and its people. These aren't nuclear strikes, but ballistic missiles beating depleted air defences. Factories and fuel depots up in flames, but family homes too.
2: In other news, the US president says he'll launch tougher economic measures against Iran, as well as any country that helps or does business with it. Donald Trump posted on Truth Social that he was launching the most crushing economic operation ever taken against any country. An Australian man has died in Bali after being assaulted at a bar. The Perth father had been in intensive care after being attacked by a group of strangers, also believed to be Australian. And latest survey results show one in four people have stopped buying takeaway coffee because of the cost. According to Canstar, 19% of respondents have invested in their own coffee machine to brew barista-style coffee at home. This is AIR National News.
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2: Gold Coast has recorded a 23-point win over St Kilda to close out their AFL campaign. The Suns defeating the Saints 14-19-103 to 12-8-80. Coach Damien Hardwick is pleased with the Suns' final performance of the year.
8: They showed great spirit, and Noah and his leadership group have done a terrific job, I reckon, of keeping, you know, the group up and playing the game. Because I think sometimes when finals become out of reach, sometimes sides can drop away. And so that's a positive for us, and we'll build on that.
2: Collingwood has opted against resting its players for tonight's contest against Brisbane. Jeremy Howe and Steele Sidebottom return to the side, while Isaac Quaynor is out with a minor glute injury. The Penrith Panthers have gone some way to steadying the ship as they prepare for the coming NRL finals, defeating Melbourne 22-14. They led 22-0 at half-time, but didn't score a point in the second half, having had Liam Martin, Lindsay Smith and Jack Cogger all sin-binned. Coach Ivan Cleary says it was a game of two halves.
9: A long time without the full complement on the players on the field and really behind the possession stakes, so it's just, it was just pretty much trying to keep ahead of our border, really.
2: In tennis, Carlos Alcaraz will return to play in the upcoming US Open after 4 months off the court. And four-time F1 world champion Max Verstappen has extended his contract with Red Bull Racing. Australian Independent Radio News.
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10: 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It's about 12 degrees outside at the moment if you're around Cessnock and Maitland, heading for 20 in Cessnock, 21 in Maitland and Singleton today. Going to be cloudy. They're saying a high chance of showers. There's a little bit of rain hanging around on the radar, but you can have a look on your little app. You know, look on your own app. Go on, look it up. Hang on, what'll I have a look? What's it doing? What's the rain doing? It's coming, it's coming, it's coming. We might get a few showers a bit later on by the look of the radar. Heading into the weekend, if I can find Saturday, mostly sunny tomorrow. Slight chance of a shower about the Upper Hunter and a near zero chance elsewhere. Minimums on Saturday between 8 and 12, getting up to between 17 and 23. Partly cloudy on Sunday. And on Monday, heading into next week, partly cloudy on Monday as well with a slight chance of a shower on Monday. The weather pole standing there dry as a bone, but there could be a few showers coming a little bit later, but not a lot of rain. I think Cessnock's only had about 0.2 of a mil since 9 o'clock yesterday. Humidity sitting on about 95% and the sun will set the Savo at 31 minutes past 5. In the capital cities today, showers in Sydney with a top of 23, Melbourne partly cloudy 16, Brisbane mostly sunny 24, mostly sunny in Perth 23. In Adelaide today, a shower or two, 16, a shower or two in Hobart as well, top of 15. In Canberra, partly cloudy and 17. And in Darwin, mostly sunny and a top of 33. Lovely to have you company. Hope you're well. Doing anything exciting on the weekend? Hope you have a nice one. Here's Tina Turner.

And that was the Nitty Gritty Dirt Band. At 22 minutes past eight, before that, we heard from REM and Stevie Wonder. Are you well? That's good. I hope you have a nice weekend. That's what I'm trying to say. What's his name? I'm having a deja vu thing here at the moment. Warren Parsons will be here after the news at nine with the Community Profile. Why am I having a deja vu thing? If you're a regular listener, you'll know. It is 23 minutes past eight, about 12 degrees outside, heading for 20 in Cessnock, 21 in Maitland today. Could be a few showers around today as well. Weekend's looking all right, though. Same.

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2: Please do. It is 27 minutes to the news at 9 o'clock. Time for me to go, nearly. Warren Parsons will be here. As I said, I am suffering from deja vu. Warren will be here between 9 and 12 with Community Profile. Danielle Finance will be here between 12 and 2 with lots of music. And Warren's back with Food for Thought between 2 and 4. Ron Stoddart will drive you home from 4 o'clock till 6 o'clock, and then Bobby Whitelaw will be here from 6 till 9 tonight with the vintage songs of the 60s. He'll be followed by the Phil Kale Country Corner podcast. It'll run through till 10 o'clock, and then the overnight music will play until Richard Tennant comes in on Saturday morning. Nice to have your company this morning. I hope you are well, and I hope you're looking forward to a nice weekend. Here's Alan Jackson, which with a song that mentions Hank, probably Hank Williams, followed by a song from Neil Young that mentions Hank, probably Hank Williams. Could be Hank Marvin, but I reckon it's Hank Williams. It's Alan Jackson, 26 minutes to 9.

0: track.
1: You go ahead. I'll be A-okay. Cause I got Jose, Captain Morgan. Not to mention Carl, George, and Tammy, and Loretta, Earl, Willie Nelson, and John Cash. How about old Jimmy Buffett? Bring him in there. That sun's shining. George Strait, old friend. Can't forget Hank Jr. and all his rowdy friends. I'm gonna clean out the whole crowd, baby. Oh, yeah.

It is 17 minutes to 9 o'clock here on your local community radio station, 2CHR 96.5. That was Neil Young with a song called From Hank to Hendrix. And before that, we heard from Alan Jackson singing Jim and Jack and Hank. Probably the same Hank, I reckon. Warren Parsons will be here after the news at 9 with Community Profile. Here's Chet and Mark Knopfler.

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5: We are indeed at this very moment. It's 10 to 9, just about time for me to go. Thanks for your company this morning, folks. Warren will be here after the news. At 9 is the Beatles.

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1: He just said bugger on radio.
0: No, I said silly old bugger.
1: Oh, old bugger. Okay. Look, I'm having a severe case of deja vu. I feel I've done this before.
2: You have?
1: Somewhere.
2: You have? Oh, all right. Right. What have you done before?
1: I have in front of me Warren Parsons,
2: yeah,
1: who's going to present Community Profile. And
2: yes.
1: So it's usually Matt Watson.
2: Yeah, well, Matt's not available today, so I got volunteered. No, I volunteered.
1: What a nice man you are. You remember what to do?
2: No, but I'll just look over your shoulder and see what buttons you push. Eh?
1: And listen, just the viewer or the listener won't be aware of what I'm talking about, but have you run out of razor blades?
2: I can't expend the energy with lifting my right arm. To lift my right arm, I've got to lift it with my left arm.
1: I do exactly the same thing. It's a pain in the butt shaving.
2: Yeah, so I thought, well, if Les Gully can get away with it, and you can get away with it, and others can get away with it, well, why shouldn't
1: not?
2: I?
1: Why not? All right, you got anything exciting coming up on Community Profile?
2: Always exciting on Community Profile, you know that. The Mayor, Daniel Watton's coming in for a talk, so that's always very, very exciting.
1: Yep.
2: Find out what's happening to this wonderful city of ours. And, of course, coming up also is Jeff Walker with the Chamber of Commerce News.
1: Yes.
2: And he's always got some great information for us as well. So
1: yeah, good stuff.
2: Those two. There may be some other space in the program if anyone else pops in there in the door and says, I want to talk to you. Well, I'll be here.
1: All right. If you want to have a chat to Warren on air,
2: come on down. And if you might be a business in town that you want to just starting up or something like that, just let people know you're there and what's happening.
1: Yeah,
2: I don't
1: sure.
2: mind. Yeah,
1: but it's good. And we have I know I've got at least two listeners. So
2: you have,
1: great coverage.
2: Yeah, well, I've had I have one of your listeners ring me, but they weren't real happy. So
1: was it the other? It must have been the other listener.
2: The other one seems happy. Yeah. No, I'm sure you've got a lot of listeners out there. How'd the show go the other day?
1: Oh, it was great. Really, really lovely crowd.
2: I couldn't make it.
1: I saw, a lot of familiar faces, but also a lot of people that I hadn't seen before. So it was really good.
2: That's good.
1: It was good, and everyone seemed to enjoy it.
2: Well, if you're wondering and you don't know what we're talking about there, that's the country program that's every 2 months, isn't it?
1: Every second month. Rick Frey, our very own Rick Frey, and Greg Bain put on
2: they
1: the show,
2: organise
1: and
2: they
1: have a guest artist, and it's a really good show.
2: They've had some fabulous artists.
1: Yeah.
2: I don't know about last weekend, but
1: no,
2: no, they did. They always have fabulous artists, and I think it's a great opportunity to get out and enjoy themselves.
1: It is, and it's a cheap day out for $10.
2: Oh, for $10, yeah, that's right. Yeah. I can't get over how the artists do it so cheap, and I'm quite happy to help out. It's marvellous.
1: Yeah. Yep, it is.
2: Good people, country people, music people.
1: Yep. They are indeed. You have a good show, and thank you, folks, for tuning in this morning, and you have a lovely weekend. And metaphorically speaking, I'll see you all on Monday. Bye for now.

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1: Next is Australian Independent Radio News.
2: Good morning, I'm Lee Harrison. The federal government has backed down on plans to merge the Commonwealth Home Support Program with a new initiative. The program, which helps older Australians with their shopping, transport and meals on wheels, has been extended until at least 2029. Some support providers had withdrawn their services because of uncertainty around the program's future. The New South Wales Police Commissioner says an investigation will be carried out into a miscommunication over the fate of missing hiker Lily Hooper. Dusty Fitzpatrick reports.
3: A desperate search had been underway in the Natine National Park for 8 days when crews discovered the 18-year-old's body. It was initially reported to the media and members of Miss Hooper's family that she was injured but alive. Police confirmed about an hour later they'd located her deceased. Commissioner Mal Lanyon has apologised and says a review will be undertaken into how the miscommunication occurred.
4: Obviously with a view to improving that.
3: Buildings have been lit up in purple in the Wallandilly Shire in memory of the teenager. Dusty Fitzpatrick, Sydney.
2: A body's been found in a burnt-out cabin at a caravan park in Melbourne's north. Police were called to the Sylvan Caravan Park in Campbell Field shortly after four this morning. The park is home to many long-term residents. The victim in the Sydney Swans sex scandal has broken her silence and says all she wants is justice. The exotic dancer has told News Corp there were 9 men in the Pullman hotel room and they told her they were carpenters, not AFL players. She says she gave the men a discount because they claimed they couldn't afford her full rate. AFL legend Mick Malthouse says the club may have to move the players on.
5: I suspect that there will be a lot of senior players there that would be saying, look, I don't know whether I can play with these players. And that's going to be the test of the club and also the coach. And in many ways, if the player group are going to stay together, then the repairs are going to be long and hard.
2: A former treasurer claims the country's debt topping $1 trillion marks the end of Australian exceptionalism. Peter Costello says while the milestone is a significant one, politicians should be more focused on addressing the future debt trajectory. The government is being asked to do more to reduce the amount of sugar that companies are placing in soft drinks. A Food for Health Alliance audit suggests popular drinks sold in supermarkets contain more than double the daily limit of sugar in a single serve. 77% of survey respondents are pushing for that to be lessened. And latest survey results show 1 in 4 people have stopped buying takeaway coffee because of the cost. According to Canstar, 19% of respondents have invested in their own coffee machine to brew barista-style coffee at home. This is AIR National News.
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2: The Gold Coast Suns have wrapped up their 2026 AFL season with a win at Docklands last night. Terry Daniel reports.
7: Retiring Gold Coast hero Nick Holman kicked 2 goals as his side finished their season with a 23-point win at Docklands. The Suns held on to win their 9th game of the season. Suns midfielder Matt Rowell was pleased with the win to wrap up the season, and on Fox Footy he was looking forward to next year.
8: We wanted to finish the year off really well. It probably hasn't been the year we wanted. We haven't made finals, but it's still like every game means something, and we wanted to play our best footy tonight. And yeah, I think we really did that tonight, and I'm proud of the group. And I think also we want to propel ourselves into next year too, so with the way we played tonight. So I thought we did that really well.
7: The full-time score, Gold Coast 14-19, 103, defeating St Kilda 12-8-80. Terry Daniel, Air Sport.
2: The Penrith Panthers have overcome 3 sin binnings to beat the Melbourne Storm 22-14. Panthers halfback Nathan Cleary says they had to earn the win.
9: Really pleased with the way we started the game and got out to that lead. Obviously, discipline was an issue, but in saying that, to only concede 14 points against a spine like that, pretty pleased considering we had 3 in the bin.
2: And rugby 7 star Madison Levi could make her Wallaroos debut in Saturday's test against New Zealand after being named on the bench. Australian Independent Radio News.
10: This
0: 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Today's weather report is provided courtesy of 2CHR supporters, Curry Curry Retired Mine Workers Association.
10: And looking at the weather once again and seeing what's happening. Good day, everybody. It's nice to be back behind the microphone for just a short while anyway. And what's the weather all about today? It looks pretty good outside, but it was just starting to sprinkle when we arrived today. So I don't know. I also don't know why I can't get the Bureau of Meteorology up there giving up on us. Try again. Here we are, Bureau of Meteorology, and what's it say about the weather for today? We're looking at, well, as I said, a little bit of sprinkle rain around. We'll just see if they agree with us. I don't know what they're doing to us. They've given us a great map. There's lots of cloud around on it. And I can't get them to tell me much more than that. Let's have a look at the map. Cloudy day. Yes, well, we gathered that. There is a high chance of showers. Well, as I said, sprinkling when we arrived this morning didn't seem to be very heavy. There are light winds. They're only going to be up to 25 kilometres an hour in the middle of the day, and even lighter as the day goes on. Daytime max temperatures up to 21 degrees. I suppose that's not too bad. If you're in parts of the valley which is a little bit higher, it might be as low as 15, 16 degrees. 21 degrees for most of the area. Now tomorrow, mostly sunny, 23 degrees tomorrow. Slight chance of a shower in the upper half of it. Looks like it's going to be dry for the rest of us. And that's Saturday. And well, let's have a look at Sunday as well. You're probably going to be out and about picnicking and meeting with family. So let's have a look at Sunday. Partly cloudy. There's some fog about. A slight chance of showers in the upper Hunter, but near zero chance anywhere else. Looking good. And again, that 22, 23 degrees. Not bad. And that's not bad weather. Now, speaking of weather and everything else, that's fair weather in the Cessnock Council area at the moment. I've got the mayor here, Daniel Watton. G'day, Daniel. How are you today?
11: Oh, I'm going really well, thanks, Warren. It's great to see you again.
10: Okay, well, I'm visiting.
12: Oh, come on, you're back full time. Don't lie.
10: Visiting. I can't throw Matt out at the moment. He's enjoying himself.
12: He's doing really well too. But yeah. Good to have the golden tonsils of Cessnock Radio back on the air.
10: Yeah, Matt's good. Yeah. So what's the story happening in Cessnock Council?
12: There's quite a few stories, Warren. So we've obviously had it's been a long time since I've spoken to you, so quite a lot's gone down. But yeah. In recent times, we've had our new general manager, Natalia Cowley, start with us just recently.
10: Yeah.
12: And that's through an exhaustive, I've spoken to the listeners before about the recruitment process and what that looks like. So she's gotten straight to work. So for people that don't know, she's a fellow chartered accountant, which means you're just really a really good accountant and distinguished. And she comes with a wide body of work of basically fixing councils in financial disrepair. And the proof's all in the pudding at the moment. She's done quite a lot of work working with through our budget, essentially. And that was a big thing that we resolved on Wednesday night. Was the fact that we moved from about, I'll use round numbers, I don't have it all in front of me, but $18 million down to under $2 million deficit. And, you know, so quite a substantial amount of work went into that. And, but that was the main key thing that we did speak on the Wednesday night. So it's all going really well.
10: Publicity on that, Daniel, is that she saved or found all this money.
12: Yep.
10: But really what it is she's indicated what projects or what work is unnecessary. Is that more the explanation?
12: This work's unnecessary. So when you look at staff and employee costs, there's positions that haven't been filled for quite some time. So say they're over 12 months. And so therefore, if you're saving your employee costs, you can take it off your budget, your bottom line, by saying, well, we no longer need to fill those roles because we're going well. The works program and everything stays the same. So this is the beauty of it. There's no redundancies. She was the only one going through this whole thing, recruitment process, saying that she would have a plan if there was no special variation. Every single other person, and they're very well distinguished and very well experienced, but she was the only one that we interviewed that said we can work with this. So the fair minutiae. So employee costs, was significant. The materials is just bringing it back in line with, you know, the contracts and what actually needs to be done. So reviewing everything, what needs to be done and what's actually necessary and needed for each of the projects going at the moment. So that was big. So there was a lot of things there. I will open it up while we're talking about it so I can talk to some specifics. So another good thing too was looking at commercial waste. So we've got our old waste cell that is due to be capped later this year. we're not going to fill it in time at the current rates. So therefore, there's space there that we could actually utilise for commercial waste at a commercial rate, which means it doesn't get treated the same as domestic waste. Meaning we don't have to use it for the landfill per se. It can be used more generally, specific, you know, onto council's bottom line and into the budget. So that was a big masterstroke too. I thought that was, you know, fantastic. So we'll utilise that time and build that resource. That's a 944k increase in revenue across the board. That's just not the only thing.
10: But doesn't a lot of that have to go back to state government?
12: It does. Yeah, it does. But it's treated differently because of the commercial waste aspect. So domestic and commercial, this is where it gets a little bit frustrating with the thing. So yeah, there is still the waste levy. But there is also revenue that can be raised for council there too. So I think that's actually something we might need to look at on a longer term thing. But it's a balancing game there, obviously, with our waste centre, because if you look around the whole Hunter Valley, Maitland's out of space with their waste waste centre. Port Stephens doesn't have one, so they're both utilising Newcastle at the moment. We're one of the few LGS actually has space. Newcastle has their Summerhill facility, which is, you know, quite massive. But we need to, we're a growing population, so we need to make sure that we strike the right balance. If we look forward to do something like that ongoing for revenue base, there's no resolution to do this, but there is until the end of the year until we cap the old cell, to fill up the old cell until we cap it. And that means when you cap it, that means it's no longer use, it's finalised. And then we move on to the new cell. So, but yeah, at the moment, it's something that you could actually look at potentially.
10: And wouldn't it be better for councils such as Cessnock and Maitland and other council areas to actually utilise the Newcastle waste area in total rather than establishing another cell without all that expense? They could, I'm sure Newcastle's got plenty of area, as I understand it.
12: Yeah, as I understand it. So, yeah, really good point, Warren. Something I actually raised, excuse me, I actually thought it should be a major point for the Hunter Jordan organisation to talk about. I mean, it is something that affects everyone. What do you do with your waste?
10: Well, we're talking Cessnock, Maitland, Port Stephens, and there's Newcastle sitting there. Good revenue for them.
12: Yeah.
10: But also a saving of costs for the other councils.
12: Yeah, 100% saving of costs. But it's something that, is that something that, you know, Cessnock should look into? This is, again, a brainstorming conversation. I'm just, you know, spitballing here. But it's something that you think about. It's like, okay, well, what if we, strategically where we're at as an LGA, what if we did that on a more local level? I'm not talking about Sydney waste or anything like that. I'm thinking, and it could be more cost-effective for other councils too. They've got to drive all the way to, you know, Newcastle, the big trucks hauling them up down to Newcastle. Cessnock's a bit closer for Maitland, for example. I'm not sure what Singleton's situation is with their waste, but I know, you know, because I'm talking to those mayors out there, I've talked about other things with the Singleton mayor at the moment. But yeah, it's something to think about.
10: Yeah. Well, waste has always been a major topic of conversation for the Cessnock council area.
12: It is.
10: And
12: yes.
10: I'm going way back to a few years before your time that they were looking at bringing Sydney waste up here and looking at that as being a cost benefit to Cessnock Council. Never was going to be a cost benefit to Cessnock Council.
12: No, I don't think so.
10: Honest. Never ever was.
12: I know what you're talking about there. Yeah.
10: But it looked as though that was going to be something that was on the agenda for quite a while.
12: Yes.
10: So, yeah, waste is going to be, I think, a topic you're going to have to face over the next couple of years.
12: I think so.
10: It's going to go away.
12: Yes.
10: And I think it's going to be because of the cost factors and largely because of levies put on by the state government, which doesn't help.
12: No, it doesn't.
10: It's going to be a continued source of expenditure for councils, not just CESNOC, but other councils.
12: 100%. And as you know, we've spoken about the waste levy before, and if the listeners aren't aware, we're currently taxed effectively with our levy to the state government, and we're classified as a metro area. And that has been the case since about 2008, 2009, off the top of my head. And that's ridiculous. So we're paying an extra approximately $70 per tonne of every bit of waste. And it's meant to actually come back and help councils with their reuse centres and their recycling programs, but it actually goes into the state revenue's general coffers.
10: Consolidated revenue.
12: So do they want to say goodbye to that? You know, well, that's an arm wrestle to have, but people need to know, you know, why it costs so much and how and everything like that. And that's the reason, which is frustrating.
10: Okay. Well, I might have sidetracked you a little bit there.
12: That's okay. No.
10: Topic. So what else is on the agenda from last council?
12: So last council meeting, it's that was the main one. We also agreed to close down for instead of 1 week, we're going to close down for 2 weeks, but all essential services operate, and that's including the library as well. So the library only closed for the 1 week period. And that was based on the fact that there's a lot of stats showing that, you know, over that period of the Christmas break, well, the Christmas break period, there's conveyances are all closed down. You know, there's a lot of businesses that are just closed, and therefore, is it really worth the cost to council to keep things open yet another week? Right. And that basically making that small decision there, based on employee costs that you can save on and people using their leave, it's saving council approximately about $400K, which is pretty significant, you know, when you're talking about financial sustainability. So that was something I was happy to support. So that was resolved. There was a couple of other things. So there was some notice of motions there as well. But I also wanted to encourage people to, we have an open forum on, I'll speak about this first and we can go back into the agenda. There's an open forum on Monday night, so Monday next week on the 24th, so from 6 p.m. So both Natalia, the GM, and myself will be there, and she'll actually be doing a presentation on council's finances, because it is a significant factor. We're really working to get the financial sustainability in order. And then from there, it's an open town hall style meeting, so anyone can come in with their questions, concerns. You know, I'll speak briefly, Natalia, and then it's open to the floor. So that's the Greta Workers Club, from 6 p.m. on the Monday 24th. So I just want to make mention of that before I forget. I don't have any clear agenda coming in here. I'll talk about whatever you'd like to talk about or what the listeners want to hear. But we did a town hall style meeting recently at the East Cessnock Bowling Club, which they've just changed the name to Hunter Valley Sports Recreation. Yeah, they have changed the name, which threw me out.
10: I did hear.
12: Yeah, I still call it the ECBC, so it's right. East Cessnock Bowling Club.
10: It's
12: so
10: ECBC to us for a while.
12: The ECBC. It's gonna be a bit of an adjustment for me, but
10: Why Greta? Why choose Greta for this forum? Because people in the Cessnock LGA, of course, takes in Greta. But there's a hell of a lot of people in the south, towards Wollombi, places like that, as well as Cessnock itself, that it's a fair travel to get to Greta for the forum.
12: It is a fair travel, and the good news is it won't be our last town hall style meeting. We're going to go across the whole LGA, so down the track we'll have things set up at Curry, at Wollombi. So we've actually got this at Greta, and then there's another one that's not run by us. It's actually run by the Mulberry community at their town hall. They have like a group town hall meeting too. So both Natalia and I have been invited to speak at that. So that's September as well. So if you're in Mulberry, you can keep your eye out for that. You can speak to Philip O'Neill, who convenes that and organises all that out, the Mulberry community, quite well known out there. So we had our first one 2 days into Natalia's job. She was like, "Yep, I'm happy to speak," which I thought I didn't twist her arm. Right. I didn't force her. She was happy to come along and speak with me to the community. And we did it at the ECBC, the East Cessnock Bowling Club, to kick things off. And The reason why Greta is because I had a Meet the Mayor session booked in months in advance, just before last Wednesday's meeting. And I want to speak freely on any topic. And as you know, with our Curta meeting practice, if I can't have any apprehended or can't have any perceived apprehended bias towards anything on the agenda prior to the meeting. So basically, if I go around saying this is great, this is a good idea, I just want to speak freely. You know, I'll speak matter-of-factly on anything. But that was the reason. So we had that actually set up, that Meet the Mayor session, before the council meeting at Huntley. And that had been arranged for a while. So we thought we'll keep it in the same area because we had to... I just wanted to postpone, and Natalie was open. I'm like, okay, well, let's just change it, but we'll keep in the same area so then it's fair for people. You know, it's a few days later. It's yeah. meant to be the Saturday before the meeting. It's a week or a week and a half later, but that's the reason why Greta. And
10: a lot of people in the Greta Brankston area have never been happy that they're part of Cessnock.
12: Yeah, I know.
10: Because part of that area, of course, is also in Singleton.
12: Yes.
10: Council area.
12: Yeah,
10: and but Cessnock and Singleton Council have always worked hand in hand
12: yep.
10: for a lot of the work that's been done in that area over the years.
12: Yep.
10: But a lot of people do have that little sour taste that we don't want to be part of Cessnock, we want to be part of Singleton,
12: and you know what?
10: They want to be their own person. You
12: know? I talk to people too that actually live in the Brankston line, and Brankston Greta is split into two as well.
10: Yeah.
12: So. And I talked to people that are in, it's funny, I was actually going back to the pre-poll days, like going through the election campaign, and people coming up saying, I wish I was actually in Cessnock because of what we actually did with our bins. We kept our red bins weekly and we're proposing to. So that was actually past the election period, but they were actually lamenting. They said, oh, I wish I was in Cessnock. I wish we had this. So it goes vice versa. Sometimes the grass isn't always greener on the other side. Speaking of that, though, you just touched on something really important that the listeners do need to be aware of. Excuse me. And it's in relation to all councils working together. And that's the Maitland Council, Singleton Council, and our council, Cessnock Council. We actually resolved on Wednesday night that, have you heard of the Annamba through Brankston Growth Corridor?
10: Yeah.
12: Yep.
10: Yes. Yeah.
12: This is a big one.
10: Yes.
12: And again, another reason why we are headed to Greta, because this plant's on public exhibition. It's massive. So long story short, it's between three local government areas.
10: Yeah, that's a big plan.
12: Huge plan. Have you had a look at it?
10: Yeah, well,
12: there's a lot of
10: when it's first being talked about. Yeah.
12: A lot of meat to the bone. So if it's on exhibition for 42 days as in our council area, and all councils resolved on the same week. So Maitland and Singleton had their meetings on Tuesday night, and they resolved to have the same plan put on public exhibition for 42 days. What this looks like, if you're not aware, it's huge. So there's a potential 10, 15 years down the track, maybe a little bit longer, but the potential for a 175,000 population growth. So this is about having a structured plan towards that across 3LGS. So there's a lot of work that's gone into it. We're talking about additional train stations, Rutherford around that area, or Annamba, because Annamba and Rutherford's next to each other, and another potential train station around Greta. So there's a lot there to consume, employment areas, transport orientated development. So, it could be even bigger density around public transport. But it's there for the public to have their opinion and say on it. I encourage people and come along and ask questions about it at Greta if you'd like to on the Monday night.
10: That's good. Going back a while, our general manager used to come in on a regular basis and have discussions, and that unfortunately fell over for a while.
12: Yep.
10: But I used to get phone calls from people, tongue-in-cheek, but they'd ring me from Maitland and say, I'm going to move to Cessnock. At least we know what's going on in Cessnock, because we can't get that involvement. This radio station is meant to be for Cessnock and Maitland, local government areas, which it is. We broadcast to it. A lot of listeners in Maitland, but they're not getting the advantage of having any input, such as the Cessnock Council has always done with the GM.
12: Yep.
10: That did drop off, as I say, with change of GMs. But that was a sort of tongue-in-cheek remarks people would make. We're going to move the first knock because you know what's going on.
12: I would too, but yeah.
10: But how closely do you get on with the mayor in the Maitland area?
12: Good, yeah. Got a good relationship with Phil out there. So if you like, maybe one time, if I can make the planets align, like everyone's schedules are tricky at the best of time, but yeah. I'm sure Phil would be happy to come along.
10: Well, he has been invited in the past.
12: He's has he?
10: Never been here.
12: I'll rope him in.
10: That's been through his...
12: Well, I'll call him out on the radio right now. So, Phil, I'll send you a message, and I'm sure he'd be happy to come along and have a chat. Okay. One person I do work really closely with at the moment is our new general manager, and I know she'd be very happy to come in. I was actually talking to a reception earlier about perhaps on a Friday, because I remember speaking to you specifically about this quite a few times, about the general manager coming in from Cessnock. Yeah. So we can both come in, and she'd be happy to do that.
10: It's a great opportunity because people, they know what an elected council representative is, but they're not really always familiar with what the role is of a GM or the management side of a council.
12: It's true.
10: And how powerful, really, the GM is compared to the mayor. I'm sorry to say that to you. But
12: it's true.
10: People don't realise that. They think the mayor is it. Everything revolves about that elected council. But it's not. The GMs can make or break a council area.
12: 100%. Oh, my goodness. It's so important. It is a very... to the outsider, and it does take a lot to learn about the Local Government Act, and I'm 2 years into the role as mayor, and you know I take things as second nature now about the act and what's expected, the standards, the different legislative requirements. We're probably the most over legislated and over scrutinized field ever. That's local government. The general manager is absolutely vital. So to explain it to people really briefly, if we have like 2 minutes to touch on this, so because it's very important to understand. So you have a general manager that is employed by council. It's the only position that councils can actually hire or fire. Every other staff member in council is beyond the remit of the elected body. So what does that look like? So you have a selection panel. The mayor's always on the selection panel or recruitment panel for a general manager if you are looking for a general manager, that is. And it is usually the mayor, the deputy mayor, council resolution or council resolved or council elected member to represent, so a councillor of the council's choice and a councillor of the general manager's choice. That's the recruitment panel that goes forward. And then they stay for the whole term, and then it's working out the key performance indicators. So they set the targets for the general manager to actually meet. So the general manager's role is very holistic. They're the CEO of the organization, the operations, the day-to-day bread and butter. So you've got over 400 staff members in the Cessnock LGA, everything from rangers to customer service to obviously the directors. The directors from each department are the direct reports, or the executive leadership team are the direct reports, the executive, the general manager. What the mayor, what the elected body should do, and what we do is set the strategic direction. We want to achieve this on behalf of the people. That's the democratic process. What the general manager will come in, and this is why it's so important to have the mayor and the general manager working hand in hand, because those goals, call them, or those directions need to be cohesive. So, for example, my big thing right from the get-go, going before elected, was we need to fix financial sustainability. Because if you're going to build a nice house, you've got to make sure that the foundation is set. And then once you get that set, then you can look to... And you know, we are building a lot of things at the same time, don't get me wrong, but I'm talking about long-term... What is the vision of Cessnock? Where are we going? All that kind of thing. So basically, what you go through that process, and what we went through was a very exhaustive process to pick the right person, as it should be. It is the most important. But yeah, I mean, the general manager still answers to the elected body, and more so the mayor, because the mayor is responsible for day-to-day supervision, for want of a better term.
10: Yeah.
12: So that's how it operates. So basically, the mayor's, the council, the elected body's still over the top, but you need to have trust in the right person to run the organisation data, because the mayor and councillors don't get involved in nitty-gritty everyday management. That's the general manager. I'm sorry if that confused people.
10: No, this is one of the, this is one of the problems. Of course, it's always been a problem for many councils and many councillors over the years, is that the councillors and the mayor have aspirations.
12: Yep.
10: They have aspirations which are the will of the people.
12: Yes.
10: Use that old expression, the will of the people.
12: Yeah.
10: But that's what the aspirations are. This is what the people need, this is what the people want, and this is what we're going to do for them.
12: Yes.
10: Quite often, the resolve of the general manager or the general manager and the other managers in this setup can see differently.
12: Yes.
10: Nice to have aspirations, but it's got to be achievable.
12: Yes.
10: And that's where I think the GM's role comes in.
12: 100%. Every goal that's set needs to be smart, specific, measurable, achievable, realistic, and time-based. Yeah. Smart. So, and again, Natalia, our GM, uses that same language. It needs to be specific, measurable, achievable, realistic. So I could say, I want to build a golden bridge. I think the people will love a golden bridge. You know what? Let's build a tunnel. Let's build a tunnel all the way from Brankston Greeter all the way to Cessnock. It'd save time, congestion for the future. Oh, I could, you know, that's a great idea. Some people might think it's not realistic at all. It's never, you know, you're talking billions of dollars. You know, so that's where the reality checks do come in. What's actually reasonable and achievable? What I like, and what I'm so happy about now with our general manager, is that we are very aligned with where we want to see things moving forward. Like I said, financial sustainability, sure. You fix that foundation, then the money will come from there. Because you worked through your efficiencies and everything like that. But things like fixing that airport, so it's actually a good, just to tell the listeners a bit about, you know, some vision aspects of, what's your vision? Fixing the airport so it's actually a great community asset that actually generates wealth for the community. So there's a master plan coming up to, I think we're going to have some workshops on that later this year as council. What does that look like moving forward? Because we've had some bad experiences in the past. I can see your face there.
10: Very, very costly experiences in the past.
12: Yeah.
10: And to be quite honest, that wasn't really the council or councillors' responsibility in those days. That was more some bad decisions, shall we say.
12: Definitely.
10: And particularly should have been oversighted by the GM.
12: Yes.
10: And cost the council and the council budget a lot of money.
12: A lot of money, Warren. So we want to avoid that.
10: Yes,
12: so, you
10: I
12: know.
10: Hope so.
12: Oh, yeah. We definitely want to avoid that. We want to make sure that our wine country is protected. You know, this is another thing. So while we want to develop a good airport, which is still aesthetically pleasing and marries into the area well, but we want to make sure that wine country stays wine country, because as we know, developers will lick their lips and see if they can sink their teeth into any kind of prime land they can.
10: Yeah.
12: Development will happen, sure, but it has to be tasteful. It has to be has to fit with the area, the region. It has to be it has to go both ways, you know, wherever possible. And obviously, you know, our road networks and our CBD master plan is a big one that I'm pushing at the moment and trying to revitalize. And even what does our main street look like? What does the future of retail look like in our area? Because as we know, the world's changing at a great pace. So, you know, is brick and mortar retail all the way through? I want to see our main street revitalized. So there's a lot of work to go in there. These are just open-ended points that I'm saying here, but can we increase residential on top of the you know, I don't know, there's some residential there in Vincent Street. I'm talking about Vincent Street right now, by the way.
10: Yeah.
12: What could we actually do strategically there to unlock its potential? Improve the lighting, for example, would be great. So it's a bit safer to walk around night and unlock a bit of nighttime activity there. There's a lot of strategies, you know, going on at the moment. There's a lot of work. I'm touching there on the CBD master plan. How can you really? How's this going to work as our population grows? Do we keep that roundabout in Cooper Street? A lot of locals do, so you can keep, you know, not as it is right now. I'm talking about the dot now. I'm jumping around the LGA. I don't have a map in front of me.
10: I don't like the dot.
12: Yeah, the dot's horrible. It's a ridiculous thing. What do you find some way legally? I'm being told at the moment it's beyond the realms of possibility to have that roundabout go back to where it was once upon a time with the parameters that need to be set by Transport for New South Wales. Legislation. Right. So as we know, things change over time.
10: These things are important.
12: You can't have a non-compliant thing, because if you've got a non-compliant road and there's a car crash, then who's responsible?
10: That's right.
12: It's silly count, you know, or whoever. So there's all being said, there's a lot going on. But yes, what I would love to do, Warren, is actually have Natalia come in with myself. And if you've got some set questions, we can come in and talk about a host of different things. But above everything else, what I do enjoy, there's a lot of people that are skilled and are good at their jobs, but it's another thing to actually have passion for the area. And I love the fact that Natalie's actually a local in the area, so she's got skin in the game, so she actually cares. So anyway.
10: It's very important, as you say. Very critical. Talking about Vincent Street.
12: Yes. Talk to me.
10: What do you think of this building? I mean, this is the gateway to Vincent Street.
12: Warren, I'm so glad you're touching on this right now. Yeah, this is where we're at right now, the School of Arts.
10: The building you're in, the School of Arts.
12: Oh, good. Okay. So you're going to get me talking now. I'll talk more holistically across the LGA, and then we'll center in on a couple of different assets that everyone knows.
10: Mm-hmm.
12: All right. We've had so many things sit dormant for so long because they're too hard to touch, and it frustrates me. On a more micro version, you've got things like Heaton Road heading out to Corribelong. That's been shut for years. You know what I'm talking about, up to the Wadigans?
10: Yes.
12: That's finally been fixed because there was a creative fix to go, you know, use the offsets of Wollumbyre Road, the construction, because there's a lot of, you know, fill being used. That's been utilised creatively at no cost, you know, additional cost to council to fix up Heaton Road. That's been shut for years. It's frustrated me. Richmond Vale was another one. We resolved to sell that as a council because council didn't have the money to fix it with the asbestos issues and the fire damage and everything going on. We resolved it, but it had to be sold to the right person. And I can tell you right now, that's going to be an amazing boon for the area because it's going to be a museum. Oh, it is a museum, but it's going to be revamped. I've had a walkthrough. I've seen the vision, and I can't wait to speak more about that. I'll leave that there. But that was sitting there, underutilized, derelict for a long time. This asset here that we're sitting in, it's called an asset, the School of Arts, is on Crown land.
10: It is.
12: So, therefore, it's beyond the remit of council. Right, it's a state government matter. Now, I've spoken to you about this. I don't even know if it's on the air. So the front area with, you're facing towards the pub across the road, the hotel.
10: Yeah.
12: That, if you knock that awning down, you could have some potential issues.
10: The whole front comes down.
12: The whole front could come down. How they built.
10: We had an engineering report done on that for the council and for us years ago.
12: No. So, but you've got this, you said it, the gateway to Vincent Street, beautiful, beautiful building, underutilized. It's one thing that it's been sitting like this, I think, 15, 20 years, right? Underutilized.
10: Can you imagine how much money we've spent in this part of it?
12: I could imagine.
10: The rest of it's, this is all false ceilings and walls and floors and everything. And that's all been done at the expense of Central Hunter Community Broadcasters.
12: Wow, yeah, wow.
10: We've got a meeting with the Department of Lands on the 11th, I think it is, the 11th of September.
12: Oh, right, okay.
10: If anyone from council would like to...
12: I would like to, can I have an invite to that? Or I could make sure a relevant officer, I think our director of planning or something,
10: the meeting's been scheduled now for that because they're unhappy at the fact that we're here and holding the building, but they're also happy the fact that by us being here and holding the building, it's not being...
12: ransacked.
10: It's not renting out to anyone else.
12: Yeah.
10: What they're not aware of is the fact that so many negotiations have been done in the past, and they don't appear to have any files, but Northumberland Network were a great tenant here.
12: Yeah.
10: They were tenants with us. We were co-tenants.
12: Right.
10: But they moved out. Then a shop went in, and that was pointless.
12: Right.
10: But that building is unusable.
12: Yeah.
10: It's got safety factors, the stairways from the ground floor up, the safety factors.
12: Yeah.
10: You've hit on the posts at the front.
12: Yeah.
10: Car hits one of those posts.
12: Yeah.
10: They've been incorrectly strapped to the awning.
12: Yeah.
10: Which means the car hits one of those posts, the awning comes down, the front of the building comes down. This is a crucial building.
12: It is.
10: For Cessna.
12: Oh, I 100% agree with you. And you can imagine what it would actually or could be. You know, you could spitball for days about what it could be. You could talk about a potential business hub similar to Curry. Mm-hmm. You know, that's at capacity. It's beyond capacity out there. You know what I'm talking about?
10: Yes,
12: So that's got about 77 different little, you know, all different sizes really, or places you can rent. And it's like an incubator for businesses.
10: That's right.
12: You could have that there. You could have, you know, office space. You could have, you know, community respite operations working here, accommodation. I don't know. But the thing is, I believe it is worth the investment. And then you go around the corner to Edward Street. You've got the old fire station there. How long is that going to sit there?
10: Exactly.
12: Yeah. Now, again, these are state government things I'm talking about right now. These are state government assets. Yeah. With council, we have to have a plan for every asset, every hall. You know, there was a lot of stink just put up, a lot of, I hate using the word misinformation, but Chinese whispers or whatever term you want to use about Martha Ville. That's a council asset. So, you know, Martha Ville next to the NCCC.
10: Oh, we've got a petition sitting in our office.
12: Oh, there you go. Yeah. Can I just tell the listeners that this is just part of reviewing all of council's assets because you have to have a plan for them. You have to have a plan. You can't just like let things sit and rot. And that's what I see happen too often. And this LGA has a lot of that. And, you know, and I know a lot of council assets aren't perfect and shiny and everything like that, but we have to have a plan that's actually going to attract funding. Anyway.
10: Well, I agree with you. One of the problems with things like Marthaville, the Marthaville rumours, if you like, or the Marthaville project that's being undertaken at the moment to safeguard it from council doing the wrong thing.
12: Sure.
10: And there's petitions and what have you. Mm. It's social media. Social media.
12: Oh, we love it, Warren, don't we?
10: People stop listening to social media and ask the people that know. But we, as I say, one of our people has a petition here.
12: Yep.
10: You know, wanting to safeguard Marthaville. We all want to see Marthaville safeguarded.
12: Sure.
10: But the stories now are spreading all the time. It's going to be bought by the NCCA. It's going to be knocked down. It's going to be expanded.
12: Yep.
10: So there's all sorts of stories out
12: there. It is heritage listed. You can do things. You can, you know, where it's at right now, to be completely honest with you, it's basically, it will be tabled at a strategic property group, which has just been reinstituted. We pushed for that to happen again because we need to have strategies for all exactly what we're talking about right now.
10: Yeah.
12: What's the strategy for the premise moving forward? We can move this over to Greta. You've got the Greta Courthouse, which is underutilized, in my opinion. Yeah. You know, you've got so many halls in this area. What are we going to do with them? Can you incubate businesses? Whatever, you know. But these are community assets. They're not owned by any, you know, individual. So what does the community want to see with them? If the community resoundingly wants to keep anything, oh no, Marthaville's, that's a very special entity, let's call it that, historically for Cessnock. So it's not going anywhere. But the thing is, it sounds contradictory, but you have to have a plan.
10: You have to know. You have to know what the future can hold for surrounding areas as well, not just the individual site.
12: Yeah.
10: Okay. Look, we've gone over time.
12: We have. So, yeah, I know.
10: Don't mind, because I thoroughly enjoyed the opportunity to talk to you once again on air.
12: Yeah,
10: and I think
12: pleasure.
10: The opportunity to talk to you once again on air.
12: Yeah,
10: and I think
12: pleasure.
10: Do, and I think that

0: similar situation, Heaton Road. How can we actually, you know, think creatively, stockpiling? What are we actually going to do with the offset, you know, byproduct of what that is there? So there'll be stockpiles here and there. They're not going to sit there forever. We're not going to have a situation. I had to clean up the situation behind the Cessnock Basketball Stadium too, FYI. But yeah, I can talk more about that. I would like to be a bit more up to date with Heaven, to tell you the truth. I've been focusing on a few other different things at the moment. But Woolumbye Road's definitely shaping up a lot better than what it was. The whole street, quite frankly, is, or road, should I say, because it is a road, just is changing so dramatically, isn't it? Like the Leagues Club, the pipes have all... You're going to see, so towards the end of the year, all the substructure, everything should be done, and then you should start seeing, you know, by the end of the year, early next year, it's going to actually start looking like a road again. At the moment, it's not. So that's the timeline. But I do believe the communication has improved with the residents. It's definitely improved with council. We've got a subcommittee with that now, or a reference group, which has been great. But yeah, so we're going well over time now, Warren.
1: Okay.
0: If questions, Heaven. Well, or anyone.
1: Another question that I was getting a little while back was about the showground and what's going to happen with the showground. And there's an asset sitting there, massive asset,
0: 100%.
1: Sitting right in the heart of Cessnock.
0: 100%. What do you? And this is the thing. Like, what's the appetite for the community? Can you, you know, commercialise it? Can you, you know, whether it be, again, there was an issue that, or not an issue. There was a DA that was lodged for Brankston Camping Grounds. For an organisation to take over the management and build a campground, which would have been, you know, great for the area, local tourism, you know, bring people into Gateway of the Hunter, all that kind of thing. It didn't get up because of, you know, fire safety and things like that. But then you look at the big plan now. So one thing that we are hedged in with, and something you might want to touch on with Clayton Barr when he comes in as well, because I'll have to talk to him about this as well, is the state planning document moving forward. So we're due for a this is an overarching planning document that's all councils need to adhere by. Wollongong's got theirs, which makes sense because Paul Scully, the minister for planning, he's from Wollongong, so yeah. Sure. Oh, that's a joke. So we need one for the Hunter Valley. We want to make sure that we're in accordance, because the thing is, it's no point having counteractive or counterintuitive plans towards overarching documents. So we want to make sure, okay, well, what can we tap into, state? Like, what, where, and we'll have feedback, obviously, as an LGA. Every community does. We're not going to be railroaded by anything as well, just to be clear with that as well. But these are things that need to come into account when you're talking about big assets like the showground. I agree. You know, but then it's a matter of when you've got plans for, say, the CBD master plan, comes up, I would like to see blocks done, because if you talk CBD, it's massive and more macro. But can we focus on what you can consider the CBD being Vincent Street to Woolumbye Road, and like that triangle between TAFE Park, you know, you can consider that what I'm talking about, because then it grows out more and more flooding. And that's why the big delays have happened, the flooding and
1: Black Creek.
0: So you get a DA for Cessnock, you probably wouldn't get it built again, quite frankly, because of the flooding. But so there's things that we're working through. But then, okay, financial sustainability as it is, and grants are what they are right now, which do need to change. They're fine, you know, across the board. What are you going to target first? Would it be targeting the CBD? First, would it be targeting different assets? And this is different grants and different things, obviously. So, but yes, every asset needs to have a master plan. The basketball stadium is another one. It hasn't been touched since the 80s. I'm pushing for that. So there's going to be a plan for that by the end of the year that we can attract funding from federal and state.
1: Well, this state government situation, these plans, we've talked about the School of Arts here, Department of Lands. You've got... a need for an integrated transport plan.
0: Oh, yes.
1: And that's got to be done by state government. You can't have Maitland doing their bit and Cessnock.
0: No, that's right.
1: It's an overall plan.
0: It is.
1: And these are the sorts of things where you've really got to have this input from state government.
0: 100%. Yeah. And 100%. And what I've learned,

0: is the state government will listen to obviously council. They will listen like they never listen, but they do. So for example, the public transport, we've seen an increase in buses from Brankston into Maitland just recently. It's a great increase, and there was a need, something that I even lobbied for. We're looking at additional services all through the Cessnock area, because you still can't get a bus from Brankston into Cessnock. I've had meetings with the Transport for New South Wales, and Jenny Atchison lined all this up, because I've been speaking with her office about We need more infrastructure. We talk about integrated transport, but there's a rail corridor, you know, sitting there which could be utilised. Council is not going to buy. Well, yeah, I know that. But the thing is, it could be utilised for anything.
1: Yes, that's true.
0: But the thing is, it's privately owned. My thing is, I just want them to purchase it, and you know, develop a plan from there. Whatever.
1: There's so much involved.
0: There's a lot.
1: One of the things that was put to me only this week is the desperate need for transport from Newcastle to the Vineyards area for workers.
0: Yep.
1: Because there are workers required in the Vineyards area that they could source in Newcastle. They can't source locally for some reason. I don't know why, but they're talking about transport being needed from Newcastle back into the Vineyards.
0: Warren, something a little bit, it's very attached to this, and I'm really sorry. I have had a lot to talk about this morning. It's just good to talk to you again. One thing I do really want to let the listeners know, and it's something I pushed for since back in 2022, transport in this area, we just talked about transport and people getting to work. We've got all these jobs, like you said, at Wine Country, for example, but they can't get there. Okay. Do you remember I talked to you about a job shuttle program? Did I? I don't know. It's something I put. It was one of my first notice of motions that we get. We lobby and get funding for a job shuttle that can pick people up and take them out to Cessnock. It got knocked on the head by Transport for New South Wales. We were approved, and then we weren't. Anyway, this term of council, I've been working more laterally with the NCCCA.
1: Yes.
0: And I've been working, and I'm giving them all the feedback and the resources and everything like that. Anyway, long story short, they were successful in getting the the job shuttle grant across the line, and they've actually got wheels on the ground now. It started off last month. So this is a job shuttle that takes people from Cessnock, gets them into work in Wine Country. But better than that, it's actually helping locals here, because it's for Cessnock, getting people into Glendale for study, or into the tech college, or into Currie TAFE. That's a massive win for this area. The reason why I want to highlight this is because if you know someone, or if you need to use it yourself, contact the NCCCA. Give them a call. They've got room. I've got to go, but like one case study, for example, there's a young gentleman, I won't broach anything in privacy, catches it from Brankston into Wine Country and back. You can't do that with anything else. You know, you can't get a taxi that costs you too much. $5 return. So they pick him up from Brankston, take him into work. It's operable from 6 a.m. in the morning until about 10 or 11 o'clock at night. And this job shuttle will take you into work, back to work, apprentices, traineeships, people struggling to get to work, study options. Please, if you know people that need to use that, I want to see this as a success, because I want to see it build a case, one, for more public transport around our area to work, even into Newcastle, Glendale, and return. And two, even if it's going to be a job shuttle, you know, so it's a one-year pilot program, and I want to see it maximised. So I'll leave that there for the listeners. NCCCA, please call them.
1: Well, the CEO of NCCA.
0: Oh, Tony.
1: The previous, going back a little while, used to always come in here on a regular basis and explain and tell people what was happening. We've had no visit from them now, despite an invitation having been extended. We've had no visit from them for a while, so we've got to get back to that and get them coming in here to let people know what they're providing, because it's a very vital service, and it's a very big, important service in the Cessnock area.
0: Huge. I don't think people understand how big it is.
1: That's right.
0: It's a huge, and they own a lot of land too. There's a lot of things. But yeah, definitely. Well, you know what? That's, you know, if I'm going to be that mayor to build relationships, or bring the GMs, we'll bring them back, we'll bring NCCC in, and I'll get the mayor of Maitland in here too, you know. You heard it all there on the record.
1: Okay, we might have to make the station, the program yours. And
0: No.
1: Thank you, Daniel. I'm sorry I've held you up longer than you've probably got other commitments that you want to get to. I'll do have to run
0: at 10 o'clock.
1: But, that's right then. We could go for another 2 minutes then.
0: Yeah.
1: No, that's fine. Thank you very much for coming in. Do appreciate it.
0: Thank you, Warren.
1: And it's great to think that we do have good feedback from people saying they enjoy living in the Cessnock area because of that.
0: Oh, they do. Yeah.
1: All we've got to do is get rid of that rotten thing called Facebook and other social media, and we'll be in a happier situation all around.
0: Yeah, I agree. No, it's a great area to live, and honestly, great to see you again, Warren. I look forward to talking to you again soon.
1: Okay.
0: All right, great.
1: Make sure you allow an hour next time.
0: I will.
1: Only kidding. Thanks again.
0: Thanks, Warren.
1: Appreciate it.
0: Bye, mate.
1: Bye for now. I'll see if I can find something to play.
0: Yeah.
1: Because I haven't even got any music lined up. So what I'll do is I'll go this way.

We have a young English writer too, a fella called Ralph McTell, who wrote a lot of very good songs, but one of them is quite an incredible song, which I enjoy very much.

0: streets of London.
1: Health Service expects outpatient clinics and elective surgery to run as scheduled today. Fiona Stanley's Paediatric Emergency Department remains on ambulance bypass, but walk-in child patients are being treated in the adult ED. Lee Harrison, Air News.
2: A man has been charged, accused of raping a young woman in Brookfield in Brisbane's western suburbs. Lachlan Gray has the details.
3: The woman in her 20s was out for a morning walk around 6:30 yesterday when she was stopped by an unknown man and sexually assaulted. The accused then fled the scene on foot. Following investigations, officers located the 32-year-old a short distance away yesterday afternoon. He's been charged with 6 counts of rape and 1 count each of stalking, assault with intent to commit rape, assault occasioning bodily harm and deprivation of liberty. He's due in court today. Additional police will remain deployed in the region this weekend to ensure community safety. Lachlan Gray, Brisbane.
2: New South Wales police have been forced to apologise after informing the family of a missing hiker she'd been found alive when she was in fact dead. The body of 18-year-old Lily Hooper was found in the Natai National Park. Initial reports to the media and family members said she was injured but alive. Police later confirming they'd located her deceased about an hour later. Commissioner Mel Lanyon says the matter will be reviewed.
4: I've spoken to the Commissioner of the SES. Together we will look at the communication, obviously with a view to improving that. This is not a circumstance I would like to see repeated. And again, I unreservedly apologise for any trauma or embarrassment this has caused.
2: And a woman who claims she was sexually assaulted in a Melbourne hotel room after being hired by Sydney Swans players has spoken out. Detectives from Victoria Police are investigating the alleged incident, but no arrests have been made or any charges laid. 5 Swans players have been stood down for breaches of club standards. Reporter Christina Hearn says the woman has made a number of allegations.
5: The exotic dancer is also claiming that there were in fact 9 men in the hotel room at the Pullman in the early hours of Monday morning, and that she gave them a discount because they claimed that they were carpenters and could not pay full price.
2: And a new survey shows a growing number of younger Australians believe the property market is broken and out of reach. Money magazine data shows the greatest fear of 42% of those under 35 is never being able to buy a home. The Australian dollar is buying 71.1 US cents. This is AIR National News.
6: Now the latest from AIR Sport.
2: Firstly to cricket, and Australian all-rounder Cameron Green says he went back to basics to save his test career. Under pressure to keep his place in the side, the West Australian scored a second-inning century in the first test against Bangladesh. Ahead of the second test in Mackay, which starts on Saturday, the 27-year-old revealed how he turned his form around.
7: I think I just kind of went back to how I used to play. Yeah, just keeping it really simple. I think over the last few years, I think I've just tinkered a bit, tried to find something, tried to force it a little bit.
2: In rugby league, Penrith Panthers winger Brian To'ol has played the role of the Storm Slayer, ending Melbourne's NRL finals hopes once and for all. Air News' Terry Daniel reports.
8: With their slim final hopes on the line,